Don Heckman on alto sax, with the John Benson Brooks Trio. Not bad, I thought. The record is kind of fascinating in its own way. Imagine Christian Marclay and I don't know. I had it a second ago. Christian Marclay kind of crossed with like Firesign Theater or something. I don't know. So I want to read a little bit more. This is what Ben Young has to say about the work Dixon did programming music at the Cellar Cafe. Quoting Ben Young now, one pivotal factor in the success of Dixon's Cellar program was the use of the club by day as an open rehearsal space for whoever might drop in. Quoting Bill Dixon, there wasn't that much work at the time, but people rehearsed incessantly. Rehearsing was the work. Unquote. Ben Young again. Having the music going on by day served the threefold function of providing a much-needed place for composers to work out their ideas, precipitating interaction and communication among musicians, and representing to passers-by that the Cellar had an active music program. Members of the public could then drift into the house off the street, providing a makeshift audience that gave the musical proceedings a more real, quote-unquote, setting. Quoting Dixon again, Tony Williams used to come to nearly all of my rehearsals at the Cellar and nearly all of Cecil's. He desperately wanted to play with Cecil, and he wanted to play with me. My advice to him was, I'm not working. Cecil's not working. Why should you give up a chance with Miles Davis? So, you know, sometimes the great work of a music programmer is to not encourage a musician. But, oh my God, has Cecil recorded with Tony Williams? That would be something. So there were a couple more groups, and I was not able to come up with anything to represent these other groups, unfortunately. There's a group that went on after Don Heckman's group, called the Midge Pike Duo. Pike playing bass, and he was from South Africa, a white South African. And then there was a pianist named Robert Wales playing a solo piano set. And according to Dixon, I only saw Robert Wales play that one time. I knew him from going into a clothing store on 8th Street where he worked. He was a very elegant dresser. After talking with him casually, never having heard him, I learned he was a pianist and invited him to play. What? What are you talking about? First of all, the vision of Bill Dixon in a high-end clothing store is itself kind of hilarious. All right, but there was one last group, and it closed out the evening, and it went by the name the Free Form Improvisation Ensemble, and they are recorded on December 30th in another set of concerts that were produced by Dixon. But not released for over three decades. So here's the Freeform Improvisation Ensemble, as recorded on December 30th, 1964, and released
just before the turn of this century.

the Freeform Improvisation Ensemble, John Winter, Gary William Friedman, Burton Green, Alan Silva, and Clarence Walker. For some reason, the tracks on this album are called Freeform Composition. Shouldn't it be Freeform Improvisation? Probably composition is fine. Burton Green had a couple records out on ESP by this point. I'm not sure when Baraka's famous put down article about Burton Green came out. If it was up by this time. I think it's in Black Music, not Blues People, but in Black Music is collected. And it's pretty harsh. And it basically implicitly says, what's this white guy doing playing this music? And years later, Burton Green apparently, according to Burton Green, decades later, spoke to Baraka and said, dude, why did you do that? And Baraka was just like, hey, man, you know, it was just black nationalism at the time. Don't get upset. In other words, kind of saying, anyway, my point in bringing this up is to point out that Dixon did not seem to be hung up on that. White musicians? Yeah, whatever. Are they being heard? No? Then I'm going to promote them. To be clear, I'm not saying Dixon was a saint. I've heard from Carla Bley that she was not thrilled with a lot of the stuff that was going on in the Jazz Composers Guild. I'm not saying that Dixon was the source of it, but you know, it wasn't a utopia by any means. But man, Bill Dixon. I hadn't really thought of how important he was as an organizer until sitting down to put this show together. So I have that much more respect for him. Hey, sometime last week, somebody pointed out that today is Matt Maneri's birthday. And I had done an entire kind of set of Matt Maneri's music interspersed with Harry Parch, because the two of them, from very different directions, were both pursuing microtonal music. So happy birthday to Matt Maneri, and let's do some more of the same as last time.

The next passage involves both chromolodeons, the harmonic basis for the coda of Revelation in the Courthouse Park, which is based on the Bacchae of Euripides. This is the beginning of the recognition scene. The mother realizes, finally, that she has murdered her son, and after her initial expression of horror, with a crash of percussion, she drops her son's mask, representing his head, to the ground. With a second crash, she drops her own mask on top of his, and then moves slowly backward downstage, where the scene ends.

The cricord has a single string with a lever at the back which controls tension. Built at the University of Illinois in 1959. Intonation is difficult to control, and the passage that follows is an improvisation.

The remaining instruments to be demonstrated were all built especially for delusion of the fury. The Zymoxyl might be called an exercise in hither and thither aesthesia. It consists of three elements: wine and liquor bottles turned upside down in two banks, oak blocks or bars above a triangular resonator, and two hubcaps and a kettle top. It's curious that the empty bottles of any one brand name are very likely to give almost identical tones or pitches. Thus, for example, a particular brand of sherry will almost always give, let's say, a G. And if it isn't quite the right G, you simply ask your friends to save that particular sherry bottle. The instrument was built at Petaluma, California in 1960.

Mazda Maremma has banks of light globes, their entrails removed, ranging from very large to very small. It is named after Ahura Mazda, the Persian god of light, which is somewhat ironic since the means of making light has been removed, but there is still an affinity with light. The sounds are delicate and fleeting. They are like the percolations of a coffee pot. But these burps are very easy to tune. If they are too flat, little pieces of glass are pinched off the open end. If they are too sharp, masking tape is wound around the open end. This was also built at Petaluma in 1963.

So I think I've found out, I think I've discovered why my setup occasionally changes the volume on me. That doesn't, I still have to account for it. I haven't figured out the best way to do that. That was a set featuring Matt Maneri, whose birthday is today. Happy 57th to Matt Maneri. Interspersed with Harry Parch talking about his invented instruments to perform his compositions using his 44 tone octave, 44 notes to the octave. Began with Matt Maneri as part of the Snark Horse Project, put out a couple years ago by Matt Mitchell and Kate Gentile, with Michael Bizio, MB, Michael Bizio, from 2020. Joël Leandre from Vision Fest 2023, when she was spotlighted, with Craig Taborn and Matt Maneri there. And with Max Johnson, back in 2012, he must have been like 5 years old. Ingrid Laubrock and Toma Fujiwara rounding out the quartet. Hey, you know, I don't think I've mentioned why we're doing this. I think you know, but all the special programming this month of October is because we're doing a quiet fundraiser. Not super quiet, but we're not getting in your face about it. There is some good swag to be had. There is a delightfully cute blue t-shirt with two otters holding hands. I mean, who can resist that? And you get to support the world's best radio station in the world as well. Coming up, one of the best shows on this radio station, Magic Records, with the one and only Calzone and his trademarked Calgorithm. Be back next week. You take care. See you soon.

Ding dong, it's 9 o'clock in the p.m. I'm Calzone, and this is Magic Records. 3 solid hours of radio power brought to you by Calgorithm TM. I play only physical media. Tonight, there will be LPs, singles, and a couple of CDs. One of these days, I'll drag up the cylinder machine from downstairs, I promise. This is the first Hellraiser show I've ever done. We'll talk about that later. Speaking of Hellraiser, let's raise some hell right now.

Got a little bit of a frog in my throat. I think I might have some of Bob Brannan's peepers might have hopped down my throat when I listened to a show on the Drummer Stream the other day. That's Inside Baseball. If you're not familiar, Bob Brannan is a longtime programmer, first on the WFMU regular frequency, and then later on moved over to the Drummer Stream a few years ago. I think he's had a show now for like 50 years. And he plays the sound of spring peepers as his bed music. Actually, this is the tail end of a cold, but it's the first week of Hellraiser. So I had to be here for you and for me. And I hope you enjoyed my first set. That's speaking of bed music, let's put this in the background. All right, so Calgarithm in action. We heard a variety of music. I hope you stuck with me. I hope you figured it out. If there's any figuring out to do. Let me talk about what we played. I feel like I smoked a pack of Luckies or something today. Which, by the way, I do not condone smoking. And I can tell you how I quit smoking. I did smoke for several years, and I had a special method. I went cold turkey. And if you're ever interested, contact me. We started off with The Sweet and Hellraiser live from Live at the Rainbow, the 1973, the complete concert on RCM BMG, which was not released until 1999 on CD. It's actually a great recording, and it shows that The Sweet were not just a studio band. Nicky Chinn and Mike Chapman wrote great songs and did great arrangements for them. But they indeed were a fine rock and roll band. And it's actually a very enjoyable listen all the way through. After that, we heard Edgar Winter's White Trash, their second album. Keep playing that rock and roll from the album called Edgar Winter's White Trash, including Jerry Lacroix. And yes, Rick Derringer plays the guitar solo on that, released on the Epic label in 1971. After that, we heard the great Chris Farlow and the Thunderbirds before he went solo, and a song called Voodoo, released in the U.S. on the Epic label in 68. And I just absolutely love Chris Farlow. To me, he's just like, has an unbelievable elastic voice. I mean, he was like 25 years old when he made that record. And he just has this world-weary, elastic voice that, and his phrasing is so good. He's kind of like an Eric Burden, but better. Eric Burden was great, but this guy could just do so many interesting things with his voice. And interestingly enough, he vacations frequently because he has a good friend just on the other side of Lake Ontario, and often visits Buffalo to go record shopping and hangs out and tells old stories. He's still doing well. Chris Farlow. After that, we heard the Allman Brothers Band and Every Hungry Woman from the first album, originally released on Atco Records and then Mercury UM double LP. In 69, I picked up the reissue, the 2016 reissue. Then we heard the New Seekers. I bought that record four for $10. We heard from their album Pinball Wizards, 1973. It might be their last album, for all I know. We heard their medley of Pinball Wizard and See Me, Feel Me, the Who song. I bet you thought it was the Who all along, but it was the New Singers, the ones that brought you the Coke song a few years earlier, 1973, but I didn't mention that. Then we heard just reissued the David Bowie, Shel Townley recordings, and David Bowie in the Lower Third, Baby Loves That Way, on the Parlophone label, reissued again in 2026, but I think that was originally recorded in like 65 or 66. When he was experimenting with his voice and doing like the mod scene and the R&B stuff before he really figured out, you know, who he could be and his journey from there. Speaking of journey, everyone who knows me knows I'm a huge, huge Herbie Mann fan.
and we took a sharp left turn to his Yellow Fever album, circa 1979, and his version of the Velvet Underground, or Lou Reed's Take a Walk on the Wild Side. And I was saying on the chat board, by the way, sign in and log in on the chat board and join in with the gang here. We're having a little discussion. It's fun. If you'd like, you could sign in right on the FMU homepage and then check on my show and then go to the comments and leave comments. Anyway, I wonder how Lou Reed thought of that, if he ever heard it, and how much he would have hated it. Herbie Mann was a transitional artist for me. I just realized I didn't need to adjust the need to adjust the playlist. Sorry about that. I got mesmerized by the playlist. Herbie Mann made all kinds of records, and he made some pop records. He made some disco records. He made some fantastic Latin, Afro-Latin records. He made cool jazz records. He did everything he wanted. He played all with musicians from all over the world. And sometimes he'd have to make a pop record like that to make some money. And therefore, all the jazzbos would be throwing their berets against the wall and popping on a Miles Davis record because they couldn't handle the fact that Herbie did what Herbie wanted to do. Just like Calzone does what he wants to do. And I love that version with the girls in the background. After that, we heard Joe Walsh, Life's Been Good to Me, from the But Seriously folks. That album got a lot of airplay. It probably still does, but I haven't heard that song in years. 1978 on the Asylum label. And I thought it sounded swell. Then we heard the Fabulous Poodles and Mirror Star, which was their big hit from the Unsuitable album on Epic in 78. R.I.P. Tony Demerer, who was the founding member, lead singer, and frontman of the Fabulous Poodles, and passed away just a couple weeks ago on September 26. I was saying on the chat board that when I was a kid in 78, like 16 years old, listening to New York radio, listening to WLIR, WNEW, WPIX when they were a new wave and punk station, they played the Fabulous Poodles Mirror Star song as much as they played any Police song or Squeeze or Clash or The Cars or anything that was crossing over as new wave at the time. And I think they toured and they played in New York. They probably got some airplay in L.A. and some bigger cities, too. I can imagine CFNY and Toronto probably loved Mirror Star. Still a great song, really holds up. Speaking of great song, Leslie Gore, Off and Running, from the California Nights LP. One of my favorite records of the 60s, believe it or not. I found a minty mono copy. I've had a stereo copy for a few years, from 1967. This is not the It's My Party Leslie Gore. Not that there's anything wrong with that, but this is the more sophisticated Leslie Gore. Sunshine Pop and a little psych thrown in there at times, and that was a kind of an upbeat R&B thing. Off and Running. Susie and the Banshees followed Leslie Gore and Christine from the Once Upon a Time the Singles Comp, originally recorded in 81. I picked up recently the 2020 copy on Polydor, which I just discovered is in clear vinyl. Yuck! I hate clear vinyl. If you want clear, look out the window. It's impossible. Well, not impossible, but it's difficult to track when you're a DJ. And it's boring. No clear vinyl for me, please. That was a big hit on the dance floors back when I was a young Calzone, ripping it up in the clubs in the city. Post-punk. Pythagoras Theorem was a fake band designed by Barbara Moore, who was a singer as well as a multi-instrumentalist and arranger and producer. And they did a cover of Spanky and Our Gang's Give a Damn, originally recorded in 1970 and reissued on a beautiful compilation called Bedazzled, Barbara Moore, TV, Film, and Studio Work on the Ace label just a couple weeks ago in 2026.
You might remember that a couple weeks ago I was playing that Charles Stepney record, saying it was one of my favorite compilations. Well, this is another beauty. This woman was way ahead of her time. Library music, TV themes, film, now sound type stuff, psychedelic. She was all over the place, and she worked with some really unusual musicians, and I highly recommend that you at least give it a spin on the stream, and then maybe pick it up if you can. Played a second song from the second album. It's a double album. A song you might have heard of before, A Touch of Velvet, A String of Brass. Conducted by Mark Wirtz, a big fan of Kurt from Uguan Radio, listening in tonight. Again, on the Bedazzled album, Barbara Moore TV, Film, and Studio Work, 2026 on the Ace label. Then we got real freaky with Aqua Turbio and a song called I Wonder Who. That comes from the Love, Peace, and Poetry Chilean Psychedelic Music compilation. Great German series from 2008 on Normal Records, but originally recorded in 1970. The interesting thing about Chilean psychedelia and Chilean rock and pop music is they were undergoing a revolution around the same time. So after the early 70s, I forget who took over the country, but it basically became a communist dictatorship. All those musicians split. They left, and they grabbed their records, and a lot of those records were destroyed, but thankfully some were preserved. So I've been digging some Chilean psych music lately. I have some more that I'll play at another time. Then we heard The Beatles, The Word from Rubber Soul, the Capitol U.S. Mono LP, Preston Pinckneyville, 1965. I've really struggling with all the hype over the stupid box. You don't even get the mono version of the U.S. Version, which is the better version of the album, as far as I'm concerned. And you get the stupid Giles, whatever his name is, Martin, you know, doing, you know, trying to beat Daddy at his own game with his silly Cirque du Soleil productions. It's just nauseating. All you need is love. All you need is Rubber Soul, the U.S. version, and maybe the U.K. version, because it's got a slightly different lineup. And the mono, the stereo version sucked at that time, because they'd give the stereo mix to the kid who didn't know what he was doing. And that's why I'm a firm believer that anything pre-66 is better heard in mono, with the exception of some jazz records and classical music where they had figured out stereo by then. And then we heard The Sweet Turn It Down, which was a single from Desolation Boulevard, but I played, actually it was a song from Desolation Boulevard, but I played the single from Germany. It wasn't issued in many other countries, 1974, and that kind of gave me a, you know, I started off with The Sweet and I ended with The Sweet. And then, of course, the New Tornadoes and Magic Records, my theme song. I hope you're digging tonight's show, and this is where I'm supposed to tell you a little bit about the Hellraiser. So every October, around the first week of October, actually the whole month of October, we do a sort of a little underground fundraiser called Hellraiser. And I'm only going to speak about it once during the show. If you go to the WFMU page, you can click and you can donate money if you have some. And you can pick certain shows, or you can pick all of FMU or all of Give the Drummer Stream. If you pledge enough money, there are all kinds of swag and things. And this is kind of like a mid-year extra boost. I will tell you that due to the Trump administration, WFMU lost 8% of their federal funding because he's a jerk. And so they have to make an extra $360 million. That's what they lost. So we're hoping to make that up. So try to be, if you can be generous, please hit that button and pledge some money. You know, this is different than the March, you know, fundraiser where we make a lot of fuss and we have premiums and there's a lot of hype. I just speak about this once. Another thing I want to tell you is that next week I will not be here. I will be celebrating our anniversary with my wife. In Canada, as of all places.
But I'm fortunate that Charlie of the show Busy Doing Nothing will be covering for me next Sunday. And if you don't know about Charlie, he is a long-running programmer. He started off on FMU many years ago on the you know, on the regular station, the home channel, and then he moved to the drummer stream a few years ago. And now only does fill-in shows occasionally. But the show is described as a free-form soundscape that blends eclectic tracks, dialogue, field recordings, forgotten pop, spoken word, and sonic anomalies into a seamless, surreal audio collage. And speaking with Charlie, he's going to do some kind of Mets tribute, but it's more from a historical perspective. And I don't know if that's going to be positive or negative. I don't know how that's going to go. I don't know if he's a Mets fan or a Phillies fan or, you know, some kind of a cocked-up Braves fan. I don't know nothing about this guy. But I know that I'm glad that it's not just, you know, the usual, you know, stream stuff and, you know, algorithm stream stuff. This is Calgorithm, and he'll be playing a Calzone-type magic record show. All right, well, for set two, I have something that I've been looking forward to playing. I thought I would play it a couple of weeks ago when it came out, but I haven't even heard it yet. For those of you that are Can fans, you're in for a big treat. For those of you that are not into Can, I don't know what to tell you, you know. Maybe you'll like this one. So this is Can live at Arles in France. It was released a couple, 3 weeks ago. It is the last of, I'll call them, official bootleg recordings. Over the past several years, members of Can and other Can fanatics have put together a wonderful series. There's probably seven or eight in the series on Through Mute Records, Future Days, and Spoon. They're usually double LPs, and they're just fantastic, and the sound is usually very, very good. So I plan to play the entire album. It's a double album. It'll take about 50 minutes. And like I said, I play only physical media. And that's what and Calgorithm tells me I must play Can live at Arles. This is the first track called Eins right here on Magic Records.

All right, that was side eins of Can Live and Arliss. And like I said on the chat board, I have to play this sequentially. I have to literally stop the record, flip it over, because I only play physical media. You don't get this on Spotify. No siree. And then drop the needle on the record. It's kind of like you're playing records at home. Actually, I'm playing records at home. You're just listening to the radio. This is Magic Records. Side 2, also known as Side Swipe.

And that was side C, aka Veer, of Can Live at Arliss. And now I'm going to flip over to the final side, side four. I am going to clean the stylus for a moment. Something I recommend that all of you do at home. Every couple records, clean the stylus, keep your vinyl clean. All right, this is side D. AKA Funf and Sex. And this is Magic Records on the drummer string. Can Live at Arliss, 1975.

That was the entire Can Live in Arles, 1975, two record set, six different tracks, and it sure was a pleasure to hear it. I hope you enjoyed it. Playing a whole album like this gives me an opportunity to, I have a pretty good setup up in my studio here, and with a really good headphone amp and great headphones, and that was definitely a headphone record. recorded off the board by a young journalist, from what I could tell from the booklet, and then they probably cleaned up the tracks a bit. But generally speaking, just the presence, that live presence, sounded great. And you heard little bits and strings of pieces of familiar Can songs, but basically it was one long jam, which I really dig. And no vocals; they had no vocalist at that point in time, too. So. Really interesting. I hope you enjoyed it. I love krautrock, and I guess it sort of balances out the Herbie Mann disco thing I played before, right? So I'll go to music heaven or something. I've got some jazz coming up. Let's see how much I can play. The Stanley Cowell Trio Illusion Suite LP on ECM, which was really difficult to find for a few years, recorded in 73, has just been reissued. Recently on ECM Germany, and they went back to the tapes and they remastered it, and it sounds really good. This record features Stanley Clark on bass and Jimmy Hopps on drums, and it's a very eclectic record. It's not your typical ECM, what ECM would become, more ambient and kind of monotone. It's really all over the place. This is a track that I really dig called Miss Vicky, right here on Magic Records, Stanley Cowell Trio. Kind of funky.

isn't that fantastic? That's Hadley Kallman from his Iapetus record on the Mainstream label. Originally recorded. Let's get some bed music back here. Time to go to bed music. Pardon me. Originally recorded in 1971 and hard to find on the Mainstream label, produced by Bob Shad. And Louis Gasca plays trumpet on there too, who I absolutely adore. Just reissued, beautifully remastered from the original tapes. Again on the We Want Sounds label. I highly recommend it. He plays the tenor and he also plays the flute. Obviously on that record he played the tenor. Before that we heard Harold Land and Dark Mood from an album called Jazz, which is just bits and pieces of leftover stuff on the Mainstream label, released in 74. And that was an outtake from A New Shade of Blue, which was a Harold Land record circa 71, including Bobby Hutcherson, Buster Williams, Billy Hart, Matume, and others. And he would later do another take of that on an album released in 79 or 80 called Zosha's Dance. But I think I like that version better. Before that, we heard Yusef Lateef and The Dreamer. I love how he fit beautiful, quoted Beautiful Dreamer in there. From The Fabric of Jazz, first released on Savoy in 56 on a semi-Spanish boot called Jazz Workshop. And we started off the set with the Stanley Cowell Trio and Miss Vicky from Illusion Suite, newly reissued on ECM Germany. Highly recommended. Thank you for listening. Reminder that Charlie from Busy Doing Nothing will be subbing for me next week. And Hellraiser has all kinds of, the Hellraiser fundraiser thing we're doing now, has all kinds of special programs.

Fleming, and I will be playing 2 weeks or two sets, 3 hours each, of Singles Going Steady, 45 RPM singles. I've got tons of singles. I can't wait to play them for you. So I hope you'll dig that. Thanks for listening, and thanks for being fans of Magic Records and the Give the Drummer radio stream and WFMU, and being so generous and kind in your comments. I bid you a good night. Stay safe.

time, and being myself a young man in me prime, to see Eccles wake, it was me intent. So I dressed in me best, and away I went, with Ned and a few men, and Rob and the ploughman, and Sally and Ali and Moll. Each lad took his lass as we passed along, and when we come there it was wonderful throng. There were some crying Eccles, some Banbury cake, for the lads and the lasses that attended the wakes. So Ned treated Sally, and Bob treated Ali, and I bought a Banbury for Moll. Yon fine dressy workfolk from Manchester town, they strutted as if the whole wakes were their own. For putters out, warpers, yea, cutters and all, dressed like masters and dames, jaded me and me Moll. And there saw their fellas, they spread their umbrellas, ere rain from the elements did fall. The bellet ere long tied the bolt of the stake, the dogs were set at them, some pastime to make. He jostled about, give a terrible roar,

Next followed the race for a leather and prize. Nags entered the field among bustle and noise. Now Bobbin, now Short, now Ball was the cry. But Bobbin beat Short and Ball passed them both by. Disputing who'd won, soon fighting the run.

everyone, it's Archibald giving you this refined folk song from the Midwest, entitled Okibo. And on the tenor sax is Papa Olu, second trumpet, Gentleman Bassi. On the drums is Abiodu, Maracas Matthew, Bongo Stade, Conga drummer Bonson Akido, fiddle bass Charles, guitar Sonny Ray. And here we go with Okibo.

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Yeah.

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She's right in the Tupelo, Mississippi. She's asking for the M&O cross. She's 3 hours on time. Cowboy. She's asking for the bull. What?

The early poems of Bertolt Brecht are not all bitter or even somber. Here is one which evokes the memory of an experience with a pretty girl, or rather, with a pretty cloud. It's called Memory of Marie.

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To the creation of land and sea, the Lord added plants and life. He divided land from the seas to reveal the earth's beauty. On the fourth day came the sunlight, moonlight, and all the stars.

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So Adam was created out of the soil. He was put in the Garden of Eden to enjoy the everlasting life. On the Sabbath day, the Lord did nothing but blessed this day. He commanded Adam not to eat the fruit of good and evil, which he planted in the middle of the Garden of Eden. For the day

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Your punishment shall be different. 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For you the serpent, you shall crawl on your stomach and eat the dust. Your head shall be bruised, and you shall bite human beings. So they all pleaded to God to forgive them.

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Vapor light. Yellow light. 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Tlaxcala left me like stone on the F train. Whole week's load ready for that long stretch ahead. Prisoners jailed. Shabam. Train chained to this train boring through diamonds.

barreling up Balcony Street, leaning from ladders, same angle of lean, different cars. 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

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Thank the Lord. 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Thank the Lord. All right. Thank the Lord. All right. Let's sing. There ain't no grave going to hold.

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One Christmas day a traveller had often been his use, called in to spend a holiday and choose his Christmas goose. He drank his pints of sherry wine, he smoked his mild cigar, he chatted with the customers and people at the bar. There was no thought of wickedness had entered in his head, until the chambermaid appeared to light him up to bed.

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And where he went to afterwards, well, it's not for me to say. Suffice he came to pick his goose again next Christmas Day.

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He tramped around from town to town, and strange sights he did see. Until he came to Manchester, and he put up for the night at the cornstalk where 12 months before had found him such delight. He went into the coffee room as jolly as could be, where lots of customers like himself were waiting there for tea. He ordered of the very best the larder could produce. He called the waiter back again, said, "Don't forget me, goose."

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Instead of a goose, she'd brought to him a big fat bumping child. 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

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I'm Doug Shulkin. My show, Give the Drummer Some, appears live on the stream every Friday, 9 to noon. Tune in then.

My weakness was just too strong. Because you see, I thought more of the bottle than our family and our home. No, you didn't fail me, sweetheart. You loved me all you could. You had my babies, and you loved me like no other woman ever would. You know, I guess I'd be better off dead than in the awful shape I'm in. But death just don't seem to have a place for those that stay drunk on whiskey, wine, and gin. You see, I die a constant death over and over every day. If I could change, you know I'd do it for you and the babies and our home. But you might as well forget me, for I'm just too far gone. But I wish you would do me one last favor and do it just for me. When they ask you, "Mama, ain't that daddy?" just say, "It used to be."

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1: Attention, please be advised.
0: Please be advised that by your entry upon these premises.
1: You are consenting to being photographed.
0: You are consenting to being photographed.
2: This means they're gonna take photos of your ugly faces, right?
0: And to having your likeness used in motion pictures.
3: And having your ugly likeness used in a filthy motion picture.
4: And for other purposes.
5: And for other purposes.
6: And for other purposes.
0: And other purposes.
3: And for other purposes, God knows what.
1: For other purposes, thank you.
6: Thank you.
3: Thank you.
5: And at the bottom it says thank you. And you can tell them to fuck off.
7: Heavy metal rules. Heavy metal rules. All that punk shit sucks. It doesn't belong in this world. It belongs on fucking Mars, man. What the hell is punk shit? And Madonna,
8: hey, shit.
7: Madonna can go to hell as far as I'm concerned. She's a dick. Seriously, heavy metal definitely rules. Twisted Sister, Judas Priest, Dokken, Ozzy, Scorpions, they all rule. Yeah, she's tripping Jack Daniels. It all rules. All that shit rules. This punk shit, circle of shit, and the dicks and all, that can go to hell. I don't care. You know, I don't really give a shit about that kind of punk fuck.
9: You're a bad girl. I need you to get to the sheep three-way. You heard me right. It don't go till question marks. It goes on day and night.

0: where we're going. 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You heard me right. It don't go till question marks. It goes on day and night.
1: Hello there. I'm Wendy Ward. Wouldn't it be fun to be beautiful? Well, you can be, you know, if you'll just remember. Beauty is learned and earned. Oh, it would be nice if there were some magic alchemy I could sprinkle over you. Poof! There you were. Transformed into a lovely, magnificent being. But alas, 'tis not so. For you see, a lovely girl is like a concerto. The finished work is so very pleasing. But oh, the days and weeks and months spent in the perfection. For your concerto, it's posture, posture, posture. And walk, walk, walk. It's the brushing of teeth and brushing of hair. The learning to apply makeup to make you look as though you were born beautiful and didn't use makeup at all. The choosing of clothes and pressing of clothes. Your smile, your voice, daily exercise, just the right diet, loving life, giving of self. But you say, where do I begin? You begin by remembering that you are an individual. And the nicest thing about you is this individuality. However, you must find the best you. Do you know why the Cinderella story is so appealing? It's because everyone longs to find the prettier self hidden beneath. And you can find her if you want to badly enough. But it will take work. Suppose Cinderella had waited at home for natural beauty. You must love life. Have a zest for living. Everyone and everything about you must hold a fascination. It's far easier to sit in a corner and be a wallflower than to exert the energy to be charming. But you

0: Wouldn't be here if you wanted to be a wallflower.
1: So sit up and take note.
0: To be beautiful, you must know and appreciate beauty.
1: You must see it in everything around you. When was the last time you lay in the grass? Look at the clouds in the sky. And smell the air. And let the wonder and thrill and magnificence of this world and life engulf you. And when was the last time you really looked at your family? And listen to the sights and sounds of home and thought, am I not a most lucky lady? Be careful. They really do. It matters to them where I am and who I'm with and what I'm doing. And don't forget, however, there's quite a difference between being a feeling person and an emotional one. Moods, tempers, and tears are not your privilege and certainly don't add to your charm. But rudeness is the worst sin of all. The next time you feel the urge to be rude, remember that rudeness is the devil's gift to a self-conscious girl. And you don't want people to think you're self-conscious, do you? So come on, let's chart your course to charm. If you'll follow me, I'll take you step by step on the most fabulous journey of your life to mystic lands with many a perilous port of call. To find in each the magic secret of their charm. A carefully planned voyage, your quest for charm. Prepare yourself for your journey well by remembering that the importance of each step, each day, is to help you chart your own course to charm. As you travel the roads of charm, you will find your two people. The one, the person you are now. The other, the person you would like to be. Resolve that you will learn and apply everything that will help you to be the you you want to be. If you do this, you will find the two of you will become one. You'll know you've reached your journey's end when you hear it said, "She is the most charming and beautiful girl I have ever seen." You will hear much from two people in the 20 days it takes to complete your journey. First, let me introduce our ambassador at large. Mr. Ambassador.
2: Delighted you could come.
0: Our ambassador at large is a very special person. A man who's been everywhere and knows everyone. A diplomat of the highest order. And now you can meet your other distinguished traveling companion. Your own personal charm director.
3: Hello. I'm so glad you've decided to take this trip.
0: I've asked your charm director along to help you with your charm exercises. You'll hear more from her as we move on. But for now, open the passport that came with your 20 days to charm.
2: You have before you your very special passport to charm. Your early morning hello will come from me. Each morning, as I preview the day's events for you, open your passport to the page dealing with the activities of that day. A word of caution ere we start. No seasoned traveler worth the name quits home port unprepared. Our next few days are devoted to giving you the assurance that the picture you show to the world is as attractive as the time allowed permits. Speaking of pictures, our schedule this first day requires you to sit for a very unusual passport photo. There's not a camera yet invented that can take this photo. You will have to do the transferring of this image yourself, for it must reflect the total you.
0: Yes, being beautiful involves many things. The way you look and talk, act and dress, the way you feel about people and things, and even the way you move. Have you taken an honest look at yourself lately? Your charm director has a few questions to ask you to help you see yourself as the world sees you. Be perfectly frank, this portrait should be for your viewing only. Answer each question, yes or no.
3: First, what about your mannerisms? Are they pleasing? No fidgeting with locks of hair, jewelry, no biting of nails, tapping of toes. Then, are your manners gracious? Are your actions graceful and unhurried? What about your grooming? Is it bandbox, everything fresh and newly clean? What about your figure? Are you proud of it? What about your posture?

0: Does it make a beauty line of your body line? What about your clothing? Is it current and suitable for where you are or what you're doing? And your facial expressions, pleasant? Or do people constantly ask you why you're angry? Now, what about the things you say and the way you say them? Is your diction good? Grammar correct? And very important, what about your ability to talk to others? Never at a loss? Equally important, your ability to put others at ease. Are you always able?
1: Well, my modern miss, if your answers were all yes, you do shape up as a real charmer. If, however, you had even one or two no answers, you are in need of exercise. To know where to begin, you first must know what you have to work with. If there are flaws in your beauty or personality, you must recognize them and learn what to do about them. You know, there are three kinds of flaws. The ones that aren't really flaws at all, just assets you've never developed or refined. Then there are the ones you can and should take care of. This leaves the ones you can't change and will have to learn to camouflage. Your first step is to decide which is which.
0: Using the chart you'll find in your passport, begin now to catalog your assets and liabilities. You have three columns with which to work. The first, my assets. The second, things about me that aren't good now but could be. And third, flaws I'll have to learn to live with. Now, start at the top of your head and work down to the tip of your toes. Are your ears pretty pink shells? Well, if so, you know which column they go in. What about your neck? Is it long and swan-like, or merely long? Don't forget anything about yourself, including your personality and popularity.
2: Remember, beauty is nothing but a game of camouflage. And the ones who learn to do best are thought of as beautiful. I've yet to see a woman who had no flaws, but I've seen many who seem to have none. Why? Because they've learned to play our game. Frank in this analysis, love yourself and give credit where credit is due. If your eyes are a lovely color and your teeth pearly white, list in your assets. Yes, beauty is a game of camouflage, but you can't go around with a sack over your head camouflaging everything.
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Oh, good morning. Good afternoon. Good evening. Good middle of the night. Welcome to this radio program. It is called Wreck Your Own Adventure. My name's Wendy Del Formaggio. This is WFMU. This is Give the Drummer Radio. I'm sitting here in the lovely Bellows Falls Yacht Club along the banks of the Connecticut River at just about 276 feet elevation. Across the river, I can see the hills of North Walpole, New Hampshire. The trees are changing color. I am here in the People's Republic of Vermont. It's a gorgeous morning. It was so gray and misty and foggy, and I couldn't hardly see the other side this morning. And then gradually the fog lifted a bit, but there were wisps of mist on the river, which could have also been ghosts. I didn't go out and ask. And still it remained gray until about 10 minutes ago, when the slightly higher fog burned off, revealing a beautiful blue sky with fluffy white clouds. The sun is reflecting on the river as I look in the southernmore window. There's two windows here facing the river in this room in the yacht club. Yes, we're facing east. And to the south, I can see the sun reflecting in the ripples of the river. It is so beautiful. It is also snack time. Please go collect your soggy crackers.

and your ground nuts. If you don't like those things, there are a million different varieties of pie. I'm sure you can see them from the light of the Bill Cosby wall lamps. Or maybe not. I have been here since 9 a.m. I'll be here till noon. Here is the time when I will tell you, as you're drinking your coffee or your tea or whatever it is you like, that it is October. And here in WFMU land, October is also known as Hellraiser. It's our mid-year attempt at raising money to keep us on the air until the next fundraising marathon. You may say to yourself, Wendy Del Formaggio, October is the 10th month, not the 6th month. And I would say to you, well, yes, if you're measuring things that way, some of us operate on a fiscal year. Some of us operate on a Hebrew calendar. Some of us operate on a calendar of our own devising. Here at WFMU, our fundraising marathon is at the end of February and beginning of March. And around this time, oh, things start getting tight, especially because of the CPB dissolution, dissolved. Those fuckers at the federal level cut it. And it means that WFMU lost a substantial amount of money. And we're trying to make up for it. 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There are cool things you can get, including a pumpkin next to your name on the comments page. On the what? 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Click on the live playlist that I am maintaining. You can participate in the listener chat. It is friendly and fun because we keep it that way. That's all I'm going to say about Hellraiser. Other than right on my playlist page today, you can pledge. It'll go directly to my show, which means none of it goes to me. It just means that the station management can look at my show and say, oh, look at that, Wendy Del Formaggio. Her listeners are supporting her and us. So there you go. That's it. We don't thank people on the air. We don't give away prizes on the air. There's no DJ tag team. We're just doing this thing. All right. I have done that. I'm checking this off my box. Snack time here. We have snacks around this time. But first I'm going to tell you what we just heard. This week's snack time theme song is perhaps one of my favorite songs about chocolate. And towns. It might be, is it my favorite song off of the album Quebec by Ween? Came out in 2003. Maybe. I really love that song, Chocolate Town. The production on it is gorgeous. We heard from John Porras before that. Something lovely called Fields came out last year. Tim Buckley, good old Tim Buckley, with his sensitive heart, gave us a beautiful song called The River from his 1969 album, Blue Afternoon. And we heard from Nick Drake, of course, whom I also love. And every time it's autumn, I think of Nick Drake. That was Northern Sky from his album Brighter Later. We heard a song that I like, but it's really pissy. And it makes me think that Kevin Barnes is kind of a whiny dick. But I still like that song. It's called Dismissal Mosaics from Of Montreal's album Aethermead.
came out earlier this year on polyvinyl. Yeah, Kevin Barnes lived in Marlboro, Vermont for a little while, which is where I went to college. Really close to Brattleboro. Not too far from where I'm sitting now. And oh, I guess Marlboro, Vermont just isn't good enough for Kevin Barnes. People move away from Vermont, I understand. It's not for everyone, it's fine. But dude, there's no geographical cure. Wherever you bring yourself, that's exactly where you are. So, you know, if it didn't work out for you, that's alright, but don't fucking diss us. Don't call us a bunch of hicks. Fuck off. But I still like the song. So there you go, Kevin Barnes. I may even play more stuff off that album. It's a good album, I like it. Kevin Barnes. If you're friends with him, you can tell him I said so. If he doesn't like it, he can call me. We heard from Jacques Tolleau. Let's see how I do with my French pronunciation. Yvonne, feel free to tell me if I sound terrible. The name of that track was Au Stylo Feutre, Un Paysage, which I had to look up online. What the fuck does that mean? With a felt tip pen? A landscape. What a great name for a song. Anyway, that was from a 1975 album called Watch Devil Go. That Souffle Continu reissued a handful of years ago. It's a lovely. We heard from Burt Bacharach singing a great song about visiting friends or having friends come visit you. It's called Hasbrook Heights. I went and visited a friend this past weekend, but not in the suburbs. No, I was high up in the mountains. Why did I mention that the elevation, more or less where I am right now, is 276 feet above sea level? Because I was at like 1300 this past weekend, and the clouds looked different, and the stars definitely, oh gosh, I saw a lot of the Milky Way. There's so much less light pollution up there where I was, which is, I guess, like kind of the Mad River Valley. Because when I was driving to see my friend, I drove right by Mad River Glen. Y'all know those bumper stickers? Mad River Glen, ski it if you can. That shit's intense. Anyway, hooray for visiting people. Hooray for having people visit you. I love when people come visit me here at the Bellows Falls Yacht Club. I'll be having some visitors soon. We heard a whole bunch of live mixing. You can go to the playlist and read what all of them are. But I laid those underneath, on top of, around. Really great two-disc album of Social Conditioning. That was mailed to me by Dear Rich in Washington. It's called The 20-Day Wendy Way to Charm. And it's all about being a proper female. Thanks for sending that to me, Rich, because I got a lot to learn from Wendy Ward, who is a shill for Montgomery Ward and Company. That album is from 1963. I played the entirety of album one, side one. I hope you learned a lot from it. I sure did. Apparently there's something wrong with my ears. They're not quite the right color or shape. I'm not really sure what I'm going to do about that. After this show, I may throw myself in the river with bricks in my pockets. Stay tuned. We heard from Bellows Falls Yacht Club band leader, official, Ward, Carl. Is Carl any relation to

to the farm to pick up some vegetables. And we were on Westminster West Road, driving by a sheep farm. And I said, hey, look at that. I couldn't believe my eyes. There was a sheep three-way, right on the road. Those exhibitionist sheep. The middle sheep, his name was Lucky Pierre. We heard a whole bunch of stuff that I like to open this radio program with, including a song by Tortoise. That brings us up to date. Except it's snack time. We haven't had our snacks yet. Have you had your... What are you having for your snacks? Snacks. Have more than one. What are you having for snack time today? Well, I'm going to tell you that last week I went to the orchard again. You know, I resisted going apple picking for so long. I don't know what was wrong with me. And now I love it. This time I got 2 half pecks of apples. Why didn't I just get 1 peck? Because I needed 2 different bags so I could keep track of what I was getting. Some of the apples look kind of alike, you know? But I got Macallans, Cortlands, Ginger Golds, Honey Crisps, and 1 Northern Spy, because it's a little early for the spy tree. But I saw one. Well, I saw a bunch of them. I thought, well, maybe I can get a few off this tree. I was able to gently coax 1 Northern Spy apple off the tree. But other than that, they're not ready. And I ate it on the way home. It was so fucking delicious. Somebody's calling me. I don't know this number. I'm not going to answer it. I'm not going to answer it live on the phone. Anyway, in addition to getting some apples, in the orchard, I found the name of it. It's called Higgins Hill Orchard. I thought it was in Westminster. Technically, it's in Putney, according to, I guess, the tax maps, maybe? I don't know. I recommend going there. But anyway, as I was wandering around, I saw a sign for peaches. I thought, what? It's October 1st. Can I still get peaches? So I found a couple, 3 peach trees. And there weren't many fruits left on them. But I saw 6 peaches. One of them I picked and I threw it on the ground for the deer. It was not my friend. But I was able to pick 5, possibly the last 5 peaches off a tree in all of Windham County. And I will tell you, they're soft. They're not juicy anymore. But oh, are they fucking delicious. I'm going to eat a little piece of one right now. Yeah. Still really good, but I think... I think they'll taste better. So I'm down to 2 of them. I'm going to mush them up and fry them and saute them in a little butter. So there you go. Peaches. Last 2 peaches of the season. Holy fuck, dude. Go to the comments at the playlist. Tell us what you're having for your snack. WFMU.org/drummer. I'm going to play some music now. Oh yeah, no Vito today. No cheese chat with Vito. He's out collecting snacks. He won't be back next weekend either. Or sorry, next Monday either. He'll be back on the 19th. So make note of that. All right, let's hear some music. I hope you're all doing well. You're listening to Wreck Your Own Adventure. My name is Wendy Del Formaggio. This is WFMU. This is Give the Drummer Radio. And this is music that you'll probably like.

her son's painting. A single shot of metabolism between us. Sold. I left the kitchen in a half dozen fragments, prepared to pull the trigger on a fine Belgian linen his mother had recommended. But I'm watching ribbons of milk, draped from the train, return to their holsters.

and I am now wearing that very underwear as the bugle sprays sheets of ding-dong for the clapping landslide. My great broken things were piling up.

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The last half of this bunch were already taken by the suggestion of figure, which I proposed.

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But here we are. A final free-form god surrounding the smallest objects. A plastic scrambled egg in her purse. Sarah's flashlight runs across a painting entitled A Single Shot of Metabolism Between Us.

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1: It helps if you dress like a detective, too. Detectives dress kind of square. People think this guy's a cop. They're gonna think you're packing something. They don't fuck with you so much.
0: Are you?
1: My what?
0: Packing something.
1: An asshole gets killed for a car. Guys that make it are the guys that get in their cars at any time. Get in at 3 a.m., get up at 4. That's why there ain't a repo man I know that don't take speed.
0: Speed, huh?
3: Jesus Christ. I never broke into a car, never hotwired a car, kid. I never broke into a trunk. I shall not cause harm to any vehicle, nor the personal contents thereof, nor through inaction let that vehicle or the personal contents thereof come to harm. It's what I call the repo code, kid. Don't forget it. Etch it in your brain. Not many people got a code to live by anymore. Hey, look at that. Look at those assholes over there. Ordinary fucking people. I hate them.
0: Me too.
4: What do you know, kid?
3: See, an ordinary person spends his life avoiding tense situations. Repo man spends his life getting into tense situations.
5: Then we followed up. Assholes.
3: Let's go get a drink.
0: Tense situations, kids. Get in 5 or 6 of them a day don't mean shit anymore. I mean, I've seen men stabbed. It means shit. You know, I've seen guns too. They don't mean shit. But that's when you gotta watch yourself. Here, I'll handle it, pal. Try to settle down. Okay. Have a nice day. Or night.
1: Night, day, doesn't mean shit.
6: Wasn't that Otto?
7: Otto who?

Oh, you're still here. Thank you. What you doing? Oh, you're listening to the radio? Yeah, me too, but in a different way. You're listening to Wreck Your Own Adventure. My name is Wendy Del Formaggio. I almost forgot my name. Whoa, maybe I need a nap. I slept really well last night. I don't know what's up. It's October. Right now in the background, we're listening to Devo doing a cover of Satisfaction, but they're kind of covering themselves because this comes from the Devo Easy Listening Disc. I love this thing. I think I got this from Rich in Washington. Did you send this? I think you sent this to me. I get so much music from friends that sometimes I forget. Who did I get that from? Where did it come from? Why am I so lucky to have this excellent music? Speaking of music that people send me, two tracks in a row sent from friends, made by friends. That was Cosmic Matrix versus Clayton William with some bastard pop from Addison County, Vermont. That was Fill Your Cup Up from an album called Pop Delirium.

recorded this year. You could follow the Bandcamp link and check it out for yourself. There's a bunch of stuff on there. We heard from Billy Jam, brother Billy Jam, host of two radio programs here on WFMU. On Fridays, Billy Jam hosts... I think it's Put the Needle on the Record. Yes, that's his current show. And then here on Give the Drummer Radio, this afternoon, every Monday, Billy Jam from 3 to 6 p.m. with My Life is a Mixtape. And in fact, that track that we heard called WFMU Give the Drummer Radio Freestyle was recorded by Mr. Brother Billy Jam and his friend and sometimes co-host, Senor Gigio. All about Give the Drummer Radio. I fucking love that track. Billy Jam played it a couple weeks ago, debuted it here on Drummer Stream. I put the link on the playlist. Go to wfmu.org/drummer. Follow the live playlist that I am making today, and you'll see the link there. We heard some dialogue from the 1984 film Repo Man. That was Harry Dean Stanton and Emilio Estevez. Alex Cox wrote and directed that film. One of my favorite movies ever. I need to finish this Ceylon tea to help my brain work a little better. Oh, and I misspelled that. See, I'm doing great today. No, I really am. How do you spell ordinary? Let us correct this right now. I am so skilled. I can sort of multitask. I don't know if that's a skill. That's something we really should be able to do. I'm not certain. We heard some Hawkwind from 1972. That was Space is Deep. That's the album version. There's a really good live version on Space Ritual, which I highly recommend. Everyone listen to Space Ritual at least quarterly, once quarterly. It will help. But anyway, that came from a really nice compilation, one of those John Savage compilations. They're so good. That CTR put out a couple of years ago called John Savage's Space, Light Years from Home. We heard some seasonally appropriate music. I mean, not that Hawkwind isn't right now or ever. That was Wade Denning and Kay Land. Rich, did you send me this album too? It's a title track from Halloween, which Golden Records put out in 1969. It's so good. And we heard some music going out to One Mike Tango, who's celebrating a birthday today. Happy birthday, One Mike Tango. We gotta go eat some cake. I think we have to go back to Burdick's before you head out for your vacation. Let's see if we can make that happen. Boys Keep Swinging from David Bowie's album Lodger, which came out in 1979. That's from the remastered CD edition. Came out in 2017. Way Dynamic from Melbourne, Australia gave us a song called Evening Star. And then we heard some music made on the Optagon, which is a really fun musical instrument that I played one time last month or something. I hope to play it again. It's really fun. The Optagon... I'm not going to tell you all about it. You can look it up. Y'all have the internet. It's worth looking up. It's also worth looking up Optagonally Yours. It's a pretty cool duo. That song was called Held. Came from their album exclusively, Talent Maker. Follow the Bandcamp link. But I got it from Faylord 66, which was Marathon Premium from Gaylord Fields' show. From 2017, perhaps one of the best Marathon Premiums ever. And that's, you know, that's some high praise there, because there's a lot of really fucking good ones. Anyway, Faylord 66 was all American bossa nova music, including a track that
Gaylord Fields recorded with a bunch of other WFMU DJs. So good. Indie Stock before that from Amsterdam, something new called I Am a Bird. We heard some other new stuff. Well, newly issued, but recorded 2 years ago or so. Drew Gardner on Solo Zither. That was The Oven Breaker from an album called White Clouds for Thousands of Miles. Follow the Bandcamp link. That entire album was recorded on The Frau Show by Jesse Jarno here at WFMU on June 26th of 2024. So good. Equipment Pointed Ankh before that from an album I love that came out last year called Eggs a Little Late. That was a single shot of metabolism between us. We heard something from Guy Klusevec, R.I.P. He was from Staten Island. That was a beautiful song. Played on accordion called Awakening. I got it from a Rhino comp. This is the second time I've bought this comp. I don't know what happened to the first one. It's called Legends of Accordion. Came out in 1995. It's so good. But that song, Awakening, originally was released on Klusevec's 1987 LP, Scenes from a Mirage. I opened the set with Whitney Johnson, Leah Cole, and Macy Stort doing a song called Shadow Mess. International Anthem put out the album Body Sound this year. It's worth taking a listen. Pretty much anything from International Anthem is going to end up on this show sooner or later. I am here for another 45 minutes. My name is Wendy Delformaggio. This is Wreck Your Own Adventure on WFMU. Irene Trudell is coming up at noon. She's on till 3, and then from 3 to 6, it's Billy Jam, My Life as a Mixtape. From 6 to 9, it's Global Grease with Kim Cerise, and then from 9 to midnight, it's Bob Irwin and Gina Bacon with Big Planet Noise. There's some fill-ins happening here, including this coming Wednesday. Station manager Ken is going to do a State of the Station announcement. He does those twice a year, generally. That's going to happen from 6 to 7 p.m. on WFMU's mainstream, The Mothership, this coming Wednesday. And you might be saying to yourself, well, isn't that normally when Ken and Andy do what they're calling this year well-dressed fancy dandies? Well, yes, but it's State of the Station this week. On Thursday, right here on Give the Drummer Radio, one of our newest DJs on the regular schedule, that's DB, who does a show called DB's Analog Lounge every Wednesday from 9 to noon, started this past Wednesday. DB's filling in for Wound Liquor this coming Thursday, noon to 3. This Sunday, from 9 to midnight, our friend Charlie, with his great show Busy Doing Nothing, is filling in for Magic Records here on Give the Drummer Radio. Charlie's going to be a guest on this here radio program on November 2nd. Oh, I got to get the listing in for that. That's going to be fun. Charlie and I are going to talk about radio and music and all other kinds of stuff. Going to be a great time. Make sure you put that on your calendar so you can be here. Also, this coming Monday, October 12th, I welcome a very special guest to the Bellows Falls Yacht Club and to these airwaves. It's Roger Clark Miller, who was a longtime frontman for Mission of Burma. He's also one third of Trinary System, B Mez, Anvil Orchestra. Let's see, his first band was Sproten Layer. Their album was just put out, unreleased stuff from, a long time ago. 12XU put that out. Roger's coming next Monday. He's going to sit here in the dining room, also known as the radio studio, and he's going to play some music with his guitar, and he's going to sing, and then he and I are going to play records together. And then we're going to kibitz. It's going to be so good. Make sure

you tune in for that. I think Roger's showing up at about 10 a.m. So now you know. All right, I know I have something queued up. Do I? Yes, I do. Good job, DJ. You're listening to Wreck Your Own Adventure. My name's Wendy Del Formaggio. This is WFMU. This is Give the Drummer Radio. And here's some music and stuff. You know, that's why you're here, right? Probably.

What just happened? 3 hours? It's over already? What? I don't understand. Time flies. When you're on the radio. Well, I guess. Well, yeah. Totally. Exactly. For fucking real. You're listening to Wreck Your Own Adventure. My name is Wendy Del Formaggio. Did y'all catch that brief history of WFMU show from last week on the overnights, Wednesday into Thursday? When there was a couple of compiled William Berger radio broadcasts, Hip Bone. I listened to most of it on the car ride home last night. One of them had this New York psych band that I don't think is even in existence anymore, Purple Ivy Shadows. It was good. And then William had on Sun City Girls. It was like 1990, 1991. The set was out of fucking hand. They opened with like kind of a Sun City Girls version of

Love is Blue, the Paul Muriat song. Oh my gosh, it was so good. I highly recommend you check it out. If you go to the archives at WFMU.org, you can listen to it. So good. Speaking of special programs here, WFMU. Oh yeah, look at that. Today, on My Life as a Mixtape, with Brother Billy Jam, here on Give the Drummer Radio at 3 to 6. Wow. Tune in as Billy Jam airs highlights from a 1991 KUSF interview he conducted with Boogie Down Productions' KRS-One, and a 2007 WFMU interview with Andy Partridge of XTC. Plus, he pays tribute to the music of Roy Wood. Cool. Tune in for that. If you can listen to two radio shows at once, like, why not? On Scott Williams' show on the Mothership today from 3:01 to 6 p.m., Richard Dawson does a DJ set on Scott's show. Tonight on Tectonic with Mark Hurst from 6 to 7 p.m., Don Fleming of 21 Lounge will be filling in for Mark. For this special Hellraiser edition of Tectonic, Don will be talking about the sordid history of frequencies. What's the frequency, Kenneth? Including the A440 concert pitch wars. Holy cow. There's so much good stuff going on. I can't even read it to you. It's going to take forever. Go to WFMU.org/upcoming. Because there's so much good stuff, because it's Hellraiser, goddammit. And I gotta back announce this playlist. I ended that set with James White and the Blacks doing their version of Super Bad. Super Bad by James Brown, originally from the 1986 album Melt Yourself Down. We heard Beastie Boys, Eggman. No, not Superfly. Not Super Bad, but Eggman from Paul's Boutique. Duh. We heard Boz Scaggs. Because Carl Ward wants to hear some Boz fucking Scaggs. That was his big, big frickin' hit, Lowdown, from 1976. Donnie Hathaway remixed in a beautiful way by Tom Moulton, originator of the 12-inch single. Thank you for reminding me, Professor Potato. That was The Ghetto. The Lloyd McNeil Quartet doing a hot number called Home Rule. From the 1970 LP Washington Suite, but I got that one from Destination Out's fabulous, fabulous marathon premium compilation called Dio Radio Presents Jazz Freedom Dance Party. 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Yay, Jeff G. We heard some music from another excellent compilation. This is not a marathon premium. It's just a regular old comp that Now Again put out last year called The Modern Lebanese Sounds of the Voix de l'Orient label. That was Adib Abu from a track originally released in 1981 called Adair. And look at that. That brings us up to date. Right now in the background, we're listening to Morticia's theme from original music from the Addams Family television program from 1965, composed and performed by Vic Mizzy. This music bed goes out to Wormy, listener Wormington Hermit in the wilds of Western Massachusetts. I'll be here next week. Don't forget, next week, Roger Clark Miller is joining me to play some records, play some music, like live here in the Bellows Falls Yacht Club. I think he'll be arriving around 10 a.m., like right after snack time. Maybe he'll have snacks with us. Maybe I'll tell him, dude, you got to bring snacks.
Ugh, I gotta get out of here. I gotta get out of here, because Irene's coming. Oh, look, the music bed's ending, and I have 43 seconds left of this show. That is so awkward. Here it comes again. I love being on the radio. I love it even more because you are here with me. You are listening to Give the Drummer Radio, a satellite of love, orbiting around and around the mothership, WFMU. I'll be back next week. 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

adiciona a um estado emocional. Quando estás ansioso, por exemplo, suspiras mais. There is certainly a component of sighing that relates to an emotional state. When you're stressed, for example, you sigh more.

How y'all doing this fine autumn day? I'm Irene Trudell here on WFMU's Give the Drummer Radio. Bringing you the music as usual this afternoon, live from the Upper West Side of Manhattan. Looking out at some nice blue autumnal skies. Few leaves turning here and there. A lovely day for music. And finishing up that first set with Abdullah Ibrahim. Had he been around, he would have been celebrating a birthday recently. But instead, it gives me a good occasion to play some of his music.

course, now I can't find the date, but it's in here somewhere. A friend just sent me a wonderful calendar called jazzbirthdaycalendar.com. And it's really a nice resource to have. Gives you a lot of the jazz birthdays of well-known people. Oh, actually, Abdullah Ibrahim's birthday is Friday. So there's still time to celebrate. Anyway, beginning the set, Ahmad Jamal. And a tune I was intending on playing last week as we did a nice autumnal themed show, but it's still autumn, so I got time. We heard Autumn Rain from Ahmad Jamal's album Blue Moon. And that was followed by the Neil Cowley Trio with Sir Benjamin from an album called Entity. John Hollenbeck and the Hot Club Jazz Orchestra did a piece called Sighs. Yeah, I've been sighing a lot at the news and all the craziness out there, and just trying to keep it all on an even keel, which is sort of the goal of this particular show. That comes to us from an album called Peace and Justice that came out in August. And these folks all did a memorable concert together in Lisbon and just decided to run into the studio and record it. And Size explores collective gesture and breath framed by a pulsating prepared piano and a spoken meditation in English and Portuguese. Following that, the great pianist Chucho Valdez, who's going to be playing at Jazz at Lincoln Center at the end of next week. We heard a real pretty piece called Lorraine from his Belle Belle en La Habana. Then Thelonious Monk with one of my favorite tunes, Panonica, from the album called Monk, period. And his birthday would have been this coming Saturday. So the day before Abdullah Ibrahim. And I gotta say, it's just always amazing to me when I hear some of those last notes on the saxophone by Charlie Rouse. A little bit sharp in there, but you know, it kind of fits with the music. Monk is also joined by Larry Gales on bass and Ben Riley on drums. One of those classic albums. And, yeah, just a favorite of mine. And then finishing up Abdullah Ibrahim with, appropriately enough, Africa Dawn for Monk. From his album South Africa, recorded at the 17th Montreux Jazz Festival in Mountainside Studio, South Africa. Abdullah Ibrahim on piano and Carlos Ward on sax, Essiet Okon Essiet on bass, and Don Mumford on drums.
all here for you on WFMU's Give the Drummer Radio. Irene Trudell is who I am, as I said, and bringing you the music until 3 today. Just getting started here on a lovely afternoon. We got some business to take care of later, but I'm not going to bring it up just yet. I just want to get into the music some more. And speaking of birthdays, Steve Reich just celebrated a birthday, I think yesterday. So, in that spirit, here's a little bit of Steve Reich coming up next on Give the Drummer Radio.

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1: What o'clock is it?
0: Where all the edges fray.
1: You say.
0: And everyone will wonder why.
1: Why?
0: You lost a day the other day.
1: Thursday.
0: Now you're looking deep inside.
1: I can see you.
0: The bottoms of her shining eyes.
1: Like pools of limpid ink.
0: That sparkle now, the God knows where.
2: 1, 2, 3, 4, 5, 6, 7, 8, 9, 10. Green lights.
0: The limits of her pure surprise.
2: 1, 2, 3, 4, 5, 6, 7, 8, 9, 10. Red
0: lights. You hear the tick-tock in your mind.
2: Run, Jimmy, run.
0: Like hammer blows across whatever's left behind. And someone takes you by the hand. Beyond the quick and slow. Toward places you have never been.
2: I've never been here before.
0: To places you would never go.
2: Where are we? You know?
0: And here where crystals crystallize. And split the fractionating light.
2: Oh, what a nice prism.
0: You make up signs. You lift up high.
3: I pledge.
0: That no one sees. It's dark. It's night.
1: What time is it, Mike?
0: You click the switch high up the wall. And watch the chandelier break loose. Fall slow motion down.
1: Isn't it beautiful?
0: The sliding sides of Taj Mahal.
1: Welcome.
0: Where moonlit swirls curl and cue.

0: sons, Mercy.
1: The lady from some other place. What was her name?
0: Helen.
1: I know her face.
0: Thy beauty is to me.
1: She told me once.
0: Like those.
1: I don't know when.
0: Nisaean barks.
1: That all that was will be again.
0: Softly.
1: That you'll go down as quick as eyes can blink.
0: See.
1: A miracle in the skies, I think.
0: The weary, wayworn traveler.
1: As quick as eyes can blink.
0: To his own native shore.
1: She told me once. I don't know when.
0: Glory was Greece.
1: That all that was
0: grandeur
1: will be again.

Oh, that set can go on and on and on and on in a beautiful way. But I thought it was time to break in a little bit and tell you what you heard. Pat Metheny performing a piece by Steve Reich, the first movement of Electric Counterpoint, the fast movement. Well, it's fast, slow, fast. The first fast movement. And that is from an album that came out in 1989? I think in 1989? Different Trains, Electric Counterpoint, featuring Pat Metheny on that one. And at the beginning of the set, another Steve Reich piece, this time with Kronos Quartet, and Steve giving you all the amazing spoken bits, recordings. Different Trains. We heard the first movement of the piece called America Before the War. It may have been the first, I think it's the first time he used taped speech pieces, with the idea that speech recordings generate the musical material for the musical instruments. An interesting concept, and the original CD has all the little lines that he used. And that comes to us from a 5-CD set that came out a few years ago called Phases, a Nonesuch Retrospective. And there's another newer one that came out, I think, last year. Let me go back and look here. 2025, a Collected Works box set, a 27-disc box set containing 6 decades of Reich's compositions, ranging from his first one, It's Gonna Rain, from 1965, and on up to a recent performance by a few folks, Timo Andres, Nico Muhly. Actually, no, I think they just wrote pieces for this. So anyway, huge, huge collection. If you gotta have every little thing of Steve Reich's. And happy 90th birthday this past Saturday to Steve Reich. Still going strong. Still amazing. After all this time. Then following Different Trains was a new piece from Alarm Will Sound. They have an album out called New Acoustica and a piece called Electron Orbitals. And I think they've been heavily influenced by Mr. Reich. Then Ken Nordine, just the amazing wordsmith and sound artist who put out a number of albums beginning with Colors, but this piece, Infinite O'Clock, comes from what was originally released on cassette, an album called Triple Talk.
And I basically wore that thing out and was heartbroken that it didn't play anymore. And then found, oh, there are files online. So I promptly got a copy of that. Might be my favorite. Ken also did a series for NPR. He used to do a weekly show of improvisations and weird little bits that he would throw together. I'm forgetting the name of it, but it's possible it's still out there somewhere. I'll have to go look it up some more. Following Ken Nordine was a new one from Charlotte Grieve. She's just put out an album called Water Bodies, and from it we heard Own Lap. And then finishing up, as I said, Pat Metheny on Electric Counterpoint, number one, Fast. And I'm Irene Trudell here, not doing a lot of things in a fast way today, as normal. Still a little out of it after having gotten flu and COVID shots yesterday, so I'm somewhere in outer space, but doing better today. It can really knock you out, can't it? Well, one thing I do want to focus on, besides that silliness, is that WFMU is in the middle of its Hellraiser. Hellraiser meaning a fundraiser that we're doing silently. We're trying to raise some money to get us over the hump that usually happens around now. This time of year, the funds start running dry. And yeah, we lost a community service grant last year, thanks to our dear president and Congress and everyone else. Oh, I hate them. But anyway, we lost about $200,000 that we used to get, and now we're having to make up all that extra money through the generosity of listeners. So, if you wouldn't mind, we would love a small little donation from you if you can find it in your heart to do that. We have a couple of brand new t-shirts that are really great, one of which is a design that used to be on a tote bag, the Frog Disco. But I've always liked that one. So we're bringing it back. And there's other tchotchkes you can always get. Our show premiums, they're still available. And we are looking for our next mascot. You can enter your feathered, furry, scaly, or hairless companion in by making a pledge during the month of October. And there's a link on our homepage, WFMU.org, and you can take a look at all the cute contestants while you tell yourself your pet is way cuter than all of them, except Mr. Mushy, who's on the chair next to me, hanging out, draping his paws over the edge. Yes, you are the most handsome kitty. Good old Mr. Mushy. Anyway, that's all I'm going to mention today. I hope you'll find it in your heart to make a little extra donation for the end of the year. Anyway, been sort of focusing on a few birthdays today. Dave Holland's birthday was a couple of days ago, so that's a fine excuse for me to play something by him. Coming up next here on Give the Drummer Radio.

lovely piece by Steve Swallow here on Give the Drummer Radio. And he just celebrated his 86th birthday yesterday. Oh my goodness. These guys, they're all getting too old. We can't have that, right? Steve Swallow and many friends on an album called Carla. And Steve, of course, was Carla Bley's romantic partner for many, many years. Since the 1980s up until her passing in 2023. And Carla was on this beautiful piece called Afterglow, along with Hiram Bullock on guitar, Larry Willis on piano, Victor Lewis on drums, and many other folks. Looks like a few people from the Chamber Music Society of Lincoln Center also playing some strings. Happy birthday, Steve. And happy birthday, Dave Holland. He was at the beginning of the set. Dave's birthday was last Thursday, the 1st. I think he just turned 80 or something. Maybe just 80. Yep. And we heard a piece from his ensemble called Aziza, which featured Chris Potter on sax, Lionel Lueke on guitar, and Eric Harland on drums, a piece called Summer 15 from Aziza. And a nice piece from an interesting quartet. Teresa Leubel, Tim Cornelius, Marcus Rahm, Simon Pop, and Misha Archer. Radio 4, the name of the piece. And it's from an album called Henry and the Ghosts Songbook. It's mainly under Misha Archer's name, but many, many fun ensembles in there. And this group incorporates bass, clarinet, and bassoon, and electronics, and guitar, and drums, and just a really great sound on this piece. A lot of ensembles based around those musicians. You can find that on Bandcamp. And following that, French TV. From the Spanish Caper, we heard Just Another Tap Dance on the Frying Pan of Life. Great title. Nicholas Payton and Butcher Brown followed with their version of the Miles Davis tune Blue and Green. Or actually, is it Bill Evans who wrote that? I'm not certain. It's, you know, Miles took credit for a lot of things in those days. But it comes to us from an album called A Supreme Blue, which features their versions of the Kind of Blue album and A Love Supreme by Miles Davis and John Coltrane, respectively. Pretty nice. Savage and Smit. You know Mr. Smit in the comments. They gave us a piece called My Son Miles from their album Together, of course. And they are playing Friday and Saturday evening at Small's Jazz Club, little tiny place in the West Village. And usually they just create improvs. You know, Rick Savage will point at one of the guys and say, okay, you start. And I've heard some really amazing collaborations in there, so I do recommend it. 9 and a 10:30 set both evenings.
And then finishing up, Steve Swallow with Afterglow from Carla. And I'm Irene Trudell here, all aglow this afternoon on Give the Drummer Radio until 3 o'clock today. And we've got all kinds of stuff still coming up. Stuff before me, too. Wendy Del Formaggio did Wreck Your Own Adventure this morning with episode number 193. Y'all are welcome, but you gotta act right. And then my show, which takes you till 3 p.m. Then at that time, My Life is a Mixtape with Billy Jam. And today, it's episode 18, With a Bullet, featuring Andy Partridge, KRS-One, Roy Wood, and James Jeffries. All for you. And then he will take you until 6 p.m. At that time, we head over to Louisville, Kentucky for Global Greece with Kim Cerise. And then at 9 p.m. until 11 p.m. live from Nashville, Tennessee, Big Planet Noise with Bob Irwin and Gina Bacon. It's their first show of the WFMU October Hellraiser. And in honor, it's BPN's Jukebox Jupiter Night. 120 minutes of nothing but huge fave 45s, and they'll cover a lot of ground, fuzzed, soulful, and weird. Join them at 9 tonight on Give the Drummer Radio. And I think that's all I have for the moment. I've got a little bit more music to get to, so let's get to it. I was lucky enough to see the Buena Vista Social Club musical just a couple of nights ago. What a great production. And I've always loved the music from it, so gave me an excuse to go back and hear the original record that came out that Ry Cooder produced. That's coming up next here on Give the Drummer Radio.

A lovely piece from Gian Riley, Devendra Banhart, and Noah Georgeson, who put out a really pretty album called Hug. And that was Hormunculus in the Foliage. But beginning the set, the Buena Vista Social Club, the original, with Chan Chan, the one that just sort of brought them all to our attention. And yeah, if you can afford it, I would highly recommend going to see the stage musical, because they did a really, really great job through the music. But I know, prices being what they are, it's expensive. Following that, we heard from Hermanos Gutierrez and Los Ojos del Condor, a split single they just put out. Lee Rinaldo from a soundtrack to The System, a piece called Something Beautiful to Live For. Then Bill Orcutt and Maba Frati. They've got an album out together called Almost Waking. And from it, we heard The Heaven of Our Misery. Finishing up that set with Gian Riley, Devendra Banhart, and Noah Georgeson. And I'm Irene Trudell here on WFMU's Give the Drummer Radio. A couple things to mention. For the Hellraiser, we've got a lot of specials, so go check them out on WFMU.org. And there's a special Halloween Hell Ride, a non-competitive social ride and WFMU listener meetup being held on October 31st, hosted by WFMU DJs Michael Newman from Hinky Dinky Time and Dave Mandel from It's Complicated, whose great show is at 6 tonight. Or is it 7? 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All right. I got a couple more to play for you before 3. 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

sweeping up the paper cups between the limousines. Street sweeper.

I'm just about running out of time. So letting Bill Fay get the last full song in with City of Dreams from Life is People. Iron and Wine before that, brand new, an album called Hen's Teeth. We heard Half Measures. And Greg Weeks, his first album in 17 years, If the Sun Dies. And that does it for me. Yes, life and radio is people too. And I am so glad to be a part of this with you here on Give the Drummer Radio. I'm Irene Trudell. I will be back next Monday at noon, and do stay tuned. Billy Jam is coming up next with My Life as a Mixtape here on Give the Drummer Radio.

Oh, yeah. It's WFMU's Give the Drummer Radio. Thank you so much, Irene Trudell. Irene Trudell, you did well. Shout out to you for tuning in today. Including, I think Be Now Homeboy is already in there. Andrew in Toronto. Of course he was first. Before I even got here, he was here. He cleaned up the place. Prepared the barbecue. Anyway, got a hell of a show for you today. It's going to be packed with music, chat, and good vibes. For real, though. By the way, you're listening to WFMU. 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And I want to thank the folks who've already hooked us up during our Hellraiser. 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Okay? Anyway, today I got an interview I did on WFMU almost 20 years ago with Andy Partridge of XTC fame. Then I got an interview I did 35 years ago, an edited version of KRS-One of Boogie Down Productions fame, who breaks down the whole battle between him and Marley Marl's Juice Crew, Queens versus the Bronx. That's coming up. Also, I'm going to celebrate the music of Roy Wood. Not all of it, but a lot of it. An amazing artist. And I'm going to have my good buddy, James Jeffries of the Jeffries NYC, stop by. Tell us about the last show the group had, their previous

interrupt this instrumental to do a shout out to Dr. Jazz, Greg 313, Ironside, Vang

Yeah. In the background, Empia and Beat Cats, City Drop, the name of the new 2026 release. I love that hip-hop beat. We heard from XTC, and we'll be talking with my co-host, guest, James Jeffries, about the meaning of that song for him, or the album that it's from. XTC, Making Plans for Nigel, taking us back to 79 from the album Drums and Wires. For that, we had I Get Lifted, a classic, KC and the Sunshine Band. Jay Boogie from the Bay Area, San Francisco, doing Higher, featuring from the Bay Area, San Francisco, the Crown City Records. That one from, 21 years ago now, 2005, Music Is My Art, the album. Ahead of that, we start out with Tonight. What are you doing tonight, by the way? Who, me? No, you, listening to FMU, Give the Drummer Radio. That was The Move, featuring Roy Wood, who I'm celebrating today, along with XTC and KRS-One and James Jeffries. Starting things out, of course, my man Senior Gigio, who had that shitty fucking accident. Oh yeah, I can curse here, and I do. He had that terrible accident 2 weeks ago, almost 3 weeks ago now, and he's on the road to recovery. He has a long road ahead of him, though. Messing up his ankle, falling off a cliff, having to be helicoptered to the emergency trauma center. That's in the Bay Area. I'm coming to you live from somewhere in Queens, New York City.

0: was this friend of mine. She was like, hey, you know your show, Put the Needle on the Record? I go, no, it's Bring That Beat Back. But I said, hey, that's a good name too. I think I'll use that. It's one of those well-sampled terminologies in hip-hop. So anyway, I'm here with James Jeffries, who is part of the group, the Jeffries, who was, how many weeks ago was when you guys were a guest on this show?
1: I think about 2 weeks ago, Billy.
0: Good to have you back. So since then, you did a show at in the Mercury Lounge. Oh, no, was it Mercury Lounge where the show was recently?
1: No, it was actually down on the park side.
0: It's that's right.
1: Much smaller and a little further away.
0: And how was that show by Jeffries NYC?
1: Oh, it was fantastic. It was great. We had a great turnout, a lot of fun people, and we had a great time.
0: Even though that was that weekend when everything on the news was about this huge storm, thunderstorm, going to hit New York, and everyone was afraid of flooding. So the weather, what didn't affect it?
1: I couldn't tell. It certainly didn't dampen the mood. Everyone had a really good time, even though I don't think I don't think the weather kept anyone away. I'll put that way.
0: I like it. So anyway, you have another show coming up too with the Jeffries, right?
1: Yeah, we're going to play Ethel's Lounge in Brooklyn Friday the 13th. Spooky. Yeah. We're trying to put a song together just for that. But yeah, it should be, again, a lot of fun for Brooklyn.
0: Well, we're going to play some of your music, but I just want to, I had asked you, you're just swinging by, you're going to be here for, I guess, about half an hour more, but I wanted to play a song by the Jeffries, of course, one that we played before that seems to get a lot of good feedback from folks, but I also wanted to play the first record that you ever bought, and also I wanted to play the first song that truly moved you, that was sort of a song where, like, for the first time in your life, you cannot stop listening to a song, humming a song, hearing it in your head. But first up, the first album you ever bought kind of tied in with that last set, correct?
1: Oh, yeah, total. It was the XTC. You know, Drums and Wires was like an album that I had heard about from a friend of mine. He'd always go to, his parents were divorced and his mother was in London. So he'd go to London, he'd get all this amazing music, and he'd come back and we would connect, and I would get all this access to what the music was through tapes. He'd make me these mixtapes that were amazing. I'd listen to them. And then I was like, oh, I kind of had a crush on this girl, Wilhelmine Van Wagenbosch.
0: It's always a girl involved, right?
1: It was very much focused on the, you know, mixtapes. So the first album I actually bought was for Wilhelmina. And I went out and got all my lunch money together, went out to the record store and was like, oh, get this. This is cool. And, I gave it to her, you know, so it was just like my, like this.
0: And what did she say?
1: She said, thank you very much. And then nothing really ever happened, you know, like that was it. It was like a, which very important lesson. You don't buy things for people, you know, to try and win them and influence them. You know what I mean? It was a very important lesson for me is that I gave this awesome record. Nothing really happened, and that was okay, you know.
0: But it would have been nice if she said, hey, that song Making Plans for Nigel is amazing.
1: I think I had heard that she liked XTC, so I was like, oh, I'm going to get her an XTC album, which is, you know, if you think about it, that's a little creepy and a little weird. So I'm glad she said no, and I learned a very important lesson.
0: So anyway, on today's show, as I was telling you earlier, going to be doing an interview that I did almost 20 years ago with Andy Partridge, an amazing artist who I really admire, of XTC, formed the group. And you were saying some things about XTC, like what makes them so special, so unique.
1: Oh, well, I love their rhythm section and they're changing up. And they weren't playing like rock. It felt very much like still traditional rock and roll with all the Beatles kind of reference vibes. Yeah, yeah. But then also still taking it in a new direction without being cheesy, you know.
0: And speaking of which, you know, that's, I feel the same thing too. I felt that XTC kind of carried on the Beatles, but more of a homage to them than, you know, imitating them. And similarly with Roy Wood, because he went on, like, after the move, he had ELO with Jeff Lynne, and they're definitely, ELO were kind of also the same vein, like continuing the Beatles, right?
1: Yeah, but it seemed less like studio magic and more like a live, edgy energy. Like the guitars were much more weren't about like a headphone stereo experience. They were more like punk, more punky, to be honest. Jangly.
0: Well, anyway, we're going to continue with the music. We're also going to hear that first song that just blew your mind. That'll be coming up after we do our next mic break. But right about now, we have the Jeffries. And, of course, the Jeffries has the other two members. You want to give them a shout-out and a mention?
1: Yeah, Seth and Seth Jeffries and Jeff Jeffries, I guess. Is that what our new name is that you've...
0: Well, I just dubbed you that. Yeah. Jeffrey.
1: I think that's fine. Yeah, let's give a shout-out to them. Two great guys. Love being around them, love hanging out with them, and we have a great time.
0: And what I love about you all is your passion for the music. I mean, it's on. You cannot deny that you all have a great passion.
1: Appreciate that, Billy. We try and take it as seriously as our sense of humor allows.
0: I like it. And if you ever have a chance, go see these guys in concert. I'll post in the comments the upcoming show at Young Ethel's. Where's Old Ethel? Anyway, let's continue here. This one is Second Acts. Actually, let's play Second Acts on WFMU's Give the Drummer Radio. The Jeffries.
2: 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She said, no thanks, I won't date again. You can't be serious.

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It'll take some grit. 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

0: 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Say what?
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1: Motherfucker.
0: Not you. I'm just saying the term. Because I can. Why? Because I can. Anyway, big shout out to everybody tuned in today. Really appreciate you listening to this show. As I mentioned, I got Andy Partridge interview coming up. Andy Partridge, XTC. KRS-One, BDP, Boogie Down Productions interview coming up. Going to continue playing throughout the show songs by The Move in celebration of Roy Wood. And what else? And my co-host, my guest, returning guest, James Jeffries of the group The Jeffries, who we started out with. And we listened to The Jeffries and a brand new track they recorded quite recently. Actually, I put down My Mother, but I meant to... I played Second Acts, so I'm going to change that on the playlist. Maybe I'll play My Mother act on the same show. What do you think?
2: That would be great.
0: I'm going to do it. I'm going to do it, damn it. So anyway, we heard from the Jeffries. Not My Mother is not on the playlist, but I'm going to change that. It was Second Acts. And then we heard from Heaven 17, a track that I see. You know, when I put these in on the playlist, it shows you, like, who else, you know, what you can do it yourself, too. Like, who else liked it. And it goes back. I see that. I know that Mona played it on her show. And also Clay Pigeon has played it a number of times. And that's an amazing song. I love it. Most people do. My co-host here, James Jeffries, also loves it. And it was We Don't Need This Fascist Groove Thing from 1981, Penthouse and Pavement. And the crazy thing is that it was banned by the BBC. What do you think of that?
2: I'm not surprised, considering the climate of the times.
0: You know, it's still... The album still sold well, but it didn't get any radio play in the UK.
2: Yeah, I don't think... I mean, I only got it because of that same friend who went to London brought it back, and he shared it with me. That's the only the reason I was able to hear it, and all that other early Human League stuff.
0: Yeah. Well, what I was going to say was one of the things about that is, like, it's this great song, and I'm sure, like, if it wasn't banned by the BBC, most people probably wouldn't even listen. Like, a lot of people don't listen to the lyrics. Like, it's just like an upbeat, new wave song, but it's deep.
2: I think that, like, with all dance music or dance-inspired music, there's a message, you know, not just in the rhythm, but also you can find that in the lyrics, definitely.
0: But you were telling me something, too, about that song, Heaven 17, and a connection with Human League. What was that?
2: Yeah, I think the original members of Human League, they split after Travelogue, I think the second album, and then they went on to form Heaven 17 and put Penthouse and Pavement on the... that was their album release.
0: Wow, I didn't even know that. That's crazy. Well, anyway, after Heaven 17, we went also in the 80s vein, mid-80s, 1985, Killing Joke, and the track 80s. And you like that one too, right?
2: I do. Real toe tapper.
0: And then we went into Third World, Brand New Beggar, a hit. And as someone said on the comments, hit after hit. Vang said that. Also, shout out going out to Jinla, Be Now Homeboy, Tup, Colicante, and you, if you're tuned in right about now, appreciate it greatly. And let me see what else. Oh, yeah, so I'm here with... Oh, let me hit this. I'm a little slow on the playlist today, but it's okay. I got it in there now. So, James, you're also an avid cyclist. So tell me about your recent bike trip that you took in terrible weather.
2: Oh, yeah, this weekend went down to the Seagull Century in Delmarva Peninsula. It went from University of Maryland at Salisbury to Assateague Island, which is famous for its wild horses on the beach. And I didn't see any. It was miserable. No hills, which you think would be good, but actually it just means you don't get to coast anytime. So you're just constantly going against the wind. So it was kind of a miserable. And then the rain. My God, less than 40 miles was just in rain. It was terrible. I don't know why you do it. I don't know why.
0: And biking in the rain is worse than walking because your legs are going up and down and you just get literally soaked to the skin.
2: Yeah, you get grit. You get grit where you don't want grit. Yeah.
0: You know, I was thinking of you the other day because you and I, we've taken a few little cycles around here in Queens, New York City. And I remember, I think it was the last time we were coming back from Roosevelt Island, and there was some guy cut you off and you were like cursing him out. Anyway... And you're justified in doing so. But I had even worse thing the other day. I was on the bike riding down Northern Boulevard, and someone like they accelerated and then they jammed on the brakes, and I honestly thought they were going to hit me. And then I saw and I gave them like this look, and then afterwards they passed me by and then started cursing me out. And they were like, well, what'd you? I said, well, you almost killed me. And then it was one of those things where the road rage took over. And I finally understood how, you know, when you see these stories about someone killed someone because of a parking spot or road rage.
2: Yeah, I think that's the one thing I like to try and keep in check. But since we're all New Yorkers, it's impossible not to have something bubble over. I mean, there's constant transference going on. So it's a terrible thing that I try and tamp down, but I can't help myself. And, you know, it's not wise. It's unwise.
0: I know. And it's one of those things that afterwards, if people do kind of get mad in the moment, and it happens a lot when people are out there on busy freeways and highways and roads, afterwards they will regret it. And they're like, why did I do that?
2: There was one point where I got chewed out by a guy on a bicycle so harshly, I actually learned a lesson. I had gone down and I had cut over on the wrong side and I was going down some lane and he started screaming at me in classic New Yorker style. And I was like, you're right. You know, and I actually really, but very few people are willing to learn from, let's say, the information you're trying to share with them.
0: Well, anyway, I know you've got to head out of here soon, but I do have another song. You don't have headphones. I'm listening in mine so I can hear this thing where I looped the song, the beginning of your favorite song from back in the day. So this was the song that moved you. So tell us about it. We're going to play it in a moment here. So tell us.
2: Oh, well, gosh, Devo, Down Under. I don't think at the time I even understood its sort of Vietnam War overtones and its really political content. Like, Devo, I think, I mean, when this came out, I think it's off New Traditionalists, was like, Devo was kind of like this weird thing that was kind of mainstream. Like, you kind of got the idea, they were everywhere. They were available. They weren't like Heaven 17 or something. But they were clearly not mainstream at the same time. Like, they were on you could get access to the music. I guess it was kind of through an MTV thing. But I think it was really early political awareness in my first emergence, and just the bass line, the synth bass line on this track is just so overwhelming. I just remember with the headphones on in the middle of the night playing the tape over and over and over again, you know.
0: How many times in a row would you listen to it?
2: I just listened to it past midnight. You know, you're a kid, you don't need sleep, really. You're just running around, and you think you don't need sleep, and then you collapse. But I'd be lying under my covers with my headphones on, just listening to this, you know, past midnight.
0: And it came out in 81, so that was like when it came out.
2: Yeah, yeah.
0: Have you ever seen that great documentary? I think it came out a year ago, 2025. It was on Netflix about Devo.
2: You know, I didn't see that, but I feel like I've immersed myself in enough of the Devo. There's a plenty of Devo stuff available out there. Yeah, I mean, just in terms of Mark Mothersbaugh and the brothers, now I'm blanking on his name, but huge, like we saw an exhibition that Mark Mothersbaugh did of some of his organ sculptures that they had at Skirball, I think it was, like maybe like 2-3 years ago, and he spoke. So that's another thing about Devo. They're incredibly accessible if you're willing to like move through their interpretation of rock and roll, you know.
0: Watching that documentary, I learned a lot because I really did. I just knew the music. I didn't know, like, there was so much background to them.
2: Oh, yeah. The Kent State shootings, yeah. The idea that they're forming a kind of, like, an ethos for the band based on their de-evolution concept. I mean, it's certainly rife with humor as well. And it is a little boyish. I'm not going to, you know, some parts of these albums are very, but so was pop music, you know. And they're very self-aware about the you know, who they're making fun of.
0: Well, without further ado, let us get back to the music. And this is Going Under from 1981 from the one and only Devo on Give the Drummer Radio's My Life as a Mixtape.

All right, we just heard some great music there from XTC, taking us way back. And of course, XTC, Andy Partridge, being celebrated today on this show. What up, gang, said Bob T. He's on the comments. So is Tup. Good to have everybody here. And I'm here with James Jeffries from the Jeffries. And we heard XTC, Sense is Working Overtime. For that, BDP with KRS-One, Boogie Down Productions. We're also going to be featuring KRS-One today in an interview from way back in the day with him. The track, the classic off of Criminal Minded.

0: sounds that made it feel like, oh wait, the world has just changed.
1: And you also had a comment too on the Senses Working Overtime by XTC. You were talking about the percussion part, right?
0: Yeah, I mean, still, they always have such great great percussion, great rhythms that are never just straightforward. They're always coming in at some weird time signatures, some weird, you know, Melt the Guns. It's like, you know, it's much more fluid than most rock songs. It was certainly more fluid than the Jeffries. Yeah, beautiful stuff.
1: Be Now in the House, shout out going out to him. Shout out going out to James, my co-host slash guest today, who's going to stick around for a little bit longer, at least. A little bit longer. Anyway, I want to get into, you know, we're playing XTC, celebrating them. So I did this interview going back almost 20 years ago with Andy Partridge. And I think he's a really interesting guy, an amazing artist. So that's coming up. But first, I want to play another track by XTC. Then we'll go into that classic interview right here on My Life as a Mixtape.

0: I'm Billy Jam. On the phone all the way from Swindon in the United Kingdom is Andy Partridge. How are you, man?
1: Pretty good. Any strange kind of farting noises is just me on this sweaty old leather sofa.
0: Now, XTC, a band that influenced a lot of people, a band that are very famous, and yet a lot of people, they'll hear the songs and they don't.

0: know about them. How did that all happen? How does a band...
1: Well, you mean, how am I famous without being famous?
0: Yeah.
1: It's kind of like being water. I think that's the oddest question I've been asked in ages. How do you get to be famous and yet not be famous?
0: Yeah.
1: Okay, how do you do it? By not having a string of great non-hits. There, try that.
0: Okay. Now, one thing that is true is that XTC as a band really didn't tour. You guys didn't tour much, right?
1: Well, we toured for about 5 years until it got just absolutely crushingly too much for me. And then I realized that I was not cut out to be a performer. And also, you get to an age where you don't want to be in a gang anymore, you know. I just wanted to make great music, and I wanted to be in a studio, and I wanted to start a family, and I was sick of the rock and roll kind of lifestyle, and I started to wig out because I was addicted to Valium for 13 years, and all of a sudden, knowing nothing about Valium withdrawal or the effects of Valium, I just stopped immediately, not knowing that you shouldn't do that, and my brain just came undone. You know?
0: Why did you start doing Valium?
1: Because my mother was mentally unstable, and as a kid, that you know. In the 60s, if anybody was kind of a little crazy, they used to look around and say, well, this must be affecting the rest of the family. And they just looked at me, and I was behaving erratically and weird. I would call it artistic, but they stuck me on Valium, and I just got addicted to the stuff without knowing and carried on taking it for the next 13 years.
0: Yeah, I've heard of that happening in a lot of European countries before, where they just prescribe stuff to anybody. In fact, I think in Spain, you could buy it over the counter. You didn't even need a prescription. It was like getting...
1: Well, that's why the Spanish are like that.
0: So,
1: but no, unfortunately, I got... I mean, I was so manic as well. Jesus, I mean, I was such a manic teen. That was on Valium, you know. I mean, Christ, what would I have been like without Valium? I would have exploded. I mean, I would have been perpetual motion in trousers, you know.
0: Now, did that angst, did that sort of, like, lead you to the music? You channeled it into early XTC?
1: I guess so. I guess, you know, you do music because you want to be loved and all that sort of thing. Or you do any art because you want to be loved.
0: And does
1: or
0: it
1: men
0: work?
1: Do art because they can't have babies, basically.
0: Does it work? Does it get you love?
1: Did it get me love? No, it got me a couple of itches around the genital area.
0: Okay.
1: But not anything that can be done.
0: Well, that's something that can also happen with touring.
1: Actually, I didn't do much in the way of groupies.
0: Really?
1: Yeah, I wasn't that interested.
0: Yeah, but listen, getting back to touring, you were mentioning about how you just toured for 5 years and then you called it quits. I often wonder, you know, because I see all these bands out there constantly touring, and I wonder, does it really get them anywhere? It just seems to break up families and...
1: No, the majority of them should stop because they're crap. So, you know, and I see bands over a certain age and I think, oh, please, fellas, come on, you're faking it now.
0: Yeah.
1: You know, the best... this gets me into a lot of arguments, but I think the best bands are gangs. They're gangs, and they plug in, and they make a noise. They want to drink the world dry. They want to do your daughter. They want to upset the parents. And you know, you want to do that between the ages of 17 and 25. And you get around about 25, and you start thinking, nah, I've done that now. There must be more to life. And then you start kind of hankering after some older stuff. But if you want to do the rock and roll gang thing, that's where the most energy and the most kind of is, you know?
0: Right. Now, you put out solo stuff. In fact, you're incredibly prolific. But XTC still exists as a band, right? Just not
1: it
0: right
1: does,
0: now.
1: It does, but they're so far back in the fridge right now. They're probably the only thing that's not melting on planet Earth right now.
0: Now, do you still like the older songs?
1: No, I as soon as I've done a song, I get it out of my system. It's a bit like sort of art is a bit like crapping. You have to get rid of it and walk away from it
0: and never hear it again.
1: Yeah, I mean, why would you want to play with your own excreta for? You know, only babies and retarded people do that. You know, you do your art, you get rid of it, you dump it on record, and you move away from it.
0: Right.
1: I'm not interested in our old stuff. It holds no fascination for me. I just want to keep on moving upwards and onwards.
0: Fuzzy Warbles, that's the name of the sort of the series that you have of underground, all made in your home studio, right?
1: Sure, yeah. Well, most of it was made in the shed at the bottom of my garden, but some of it was made in the kitchen, some was made in the attic.
0: Yeah.
1: A couple of cuts were done in a spare bedroom, some of it in a basement studio under Swindon Town Hall. You know, it was done everywhere. It was everywhere where I could make a recording, really.
0: And what sort of equipment do you use?
1: Right now I do it on computer, but some of the stuff on the Fuzzy Wobbles collection is, you know, mono cassette, stereo cassette, four-track cassette, ADAP. Jesus, if I had a cylinder recorder, I would have used that as well. Just any way that I can capture the idea, you know.
0: And what keeps you so prolific cranking out all this music?
1: Failure.
0: Failure.
1: Yeah. You know, you'd think if I was successful, I'd want to do this, you know. Successful people just become crap.
0: And what do you measure success by?
1: Having far too much money and probably the need to buy drugs with it. So, you know, drugs turn you into crap. And success turns you into crap because you get what you work for. I've never got what I worked for, so I'm still working.
0: Have you seen any positives come from any drugs out there?
1: Yeah, I guess stuff that, you know, stops your heart palpitating or keeps you awake if you have narcolepsy. I don't know. I mean, of course, yeah, there's positive drugs, but kind of recreational drugs are not up to much, because everybody that I ever knew who did drugs was just an ass, to be honest. You know, it's no good. It's nothing to do with creativity, is even better.
0: I think that's,
1: you know,
0: the...
1: people say, yeah, but the Beatles did drugs, and look at their great records. Yeah, they did some great records, then they did some drugs.
0: Right.
1: If they did drugs and tried to make a record, they came back the next day and said it was all crap and started again. You know, the people have such romance about drugs.
0: It's the same with alcohol. Sometimes people think if you get, you know, really drunk that you can write a great book.
1: No, no, no, no, no, no, no. All the great drunks in literature terms were only great drunks when they'd finished their writing.
0: Right.
1: And their careers were on the down.
0: Right, right. So tell me about your label now, Ape Records. Is that an independent label that you run yourself?
1: Sure. It's an independent label, and I'm trying to run a record label ethically, and I'm trying to put right a lot of the bad that was done to us by previous record
0: like
1: companies.
0: Virgin?
1: Like Virgin, like Cooking Vinyl, like TVT. I'm trying to put, you know, I give people, I take 15%, I give the band 50%, I pay for the thing to be mastered. They have to make the records themselves, but I don't want to own their music. That's a big difference. I don't want to own their music. I just want to lease it for a few years. I'm going to give them 50%. I take 15%. I put the rest into promoting the records and so on and so forth. So I'm never going to make any money because I'm running an ethical record company.
0: And what about that terrible word in the record business, returns? Does that screw you up?
1: No, so far we haven't had any.
0: That's good. What do you think of these days when everybody and their mother has a MySpace? Do you think it's a good thing?
1: it's kind of comical. It's sort of, it's like robot pen pals or something, you
0: right,
1: know?
0: Right, right.
1: It's just like passing notes around the class when you were a kid, except it's the virtual notes, you know?
0: But there's major artists who have a MySpace and then some little 14-year-old kid who just started playing the guitar yesterday.
1: Yeah. Well, that's great. Well, that's a nice little leveler, but anyone can write a note and pass it around the classroom.
0: Right.
1: I don't think it's going to make, like, I don't think that suddenly there's going to be a rash of better musicians or better writers or sculptors or anything like that. It just means you suddenly know there's more stuff out there. Like, you couldn't guess there's loads of stuff out there.
0: Yeah. I was just reading in the paper where I think it's the number one album in the U.S., on Billboard, SoundScan was the lowest in terms of sales. I think it was like 70,000 copies sold, units of Dream Girls, or 65,000 or something like that, which is ridiculous.
1: Who made Dream Girls?
0: I don't know what label put them out. Some major.
1: No, I mean, is it a group or something?
0: No, it's from a movie, soundtrack from a film.
1: Oh, yeah. Like, is it like a Supreme story?
0: Yeah, exactly. But the thing is that it went to number one in Billboard pop charts, and the sales are like 65 or just under 70,000 units of CDs. And like back in early 90s, people would go to number one after selling 5-6 million. And I'm just wondering, if at this rate, soon, like, no one will be buying any CDs. What do you think? You think it'll all be MP3s online?
1: I have a feeling that the CD has got about maybe 5 years of life left. And vinyl, weirdly, seems to be growing.
0: Yeah.
1: People like vinyl, they like the object, they like the kind of fetishism of vinyl, and they probably like the smell, damn it.
0: They do.
1: I certainly do.
0: I do.
1: But the CD seems to be dying off, and there is absolutely no romance in downloading anything. It's funny that the people are willing to put up with also the crappy quality of downloads. I mean, they're just virtual cassette, you know? The cassette sounds better than an MP3, and yet people are going out of their way to sort of rush backwards in technology just because they want quantity over quality.
0: Now, when you put together that group way back in the day, Dukes of Stratosphere.
1: Oh yeah, yeah.
0: Why did you do that?
1: Because as a schoolboy, I always wanted to be in a psychedelic band. I used to draw pretend psychedelic album covers all over my exercise books and write essays about what it would be like to be in a psychedelic group. Because as a kid, I loved novelty records. You know, there was no such thing as pop radio in England when I was growing up until the late 60s. So. You know, all the way through the 50s and 60s when I was a kid, the only interesting things you ever heard on the radio were like novelty records, which are kind of, basically odd-sounding songs with backward sounds, sped-up voices, too much reverb, loads of echo, stuff like that, you know. And then when I got a little older, I kind of guessed the desire for all those effects got supplanted by what you'd call psychedelic music, because that had too much reverb, backward sounds, too much echo, sped up voices. So as a schoolboy, I thought to myself, yeah, when I grow up, I'm going to be in a psychedelic band. And I grew up and found myself not in a psychedelic band. And so I thought, well, I should really put that right and kind of say thank you to the bands that made my childhood sort of very multicolored, you know. Loads of people have done it. I think the Beach Boys did a recording as what were they called? What a time to blank out. They did an album under the name of, well, anyway, Frank Zappa did it as Reuben and the Jets.
0: Right.
1: Roy Wood did it as Eddie and the Falcons. And somebody's going to ring in now and say the Beach Boys alter ego group was called Carl and the Passions, is what they're going to say. So it's not like a new idea, you know. I actually love the idea of relatively famous people, you know, known for doing one thing, having a sort of secret career.
0: So you
1: as
0: did
1: well.
0: It. You did it anonymously then.
1: We tried to, but Virgin Records wouldn't cover it up because they thought it would spoil the sales or something, you know. But you know, authors do it as well.
0: Yeah. Now you played with a lot of people, didn't you? Perform with Harold Budd.
1: Harold Budd, yeah.
0: Yeah, he's pretty cool. So how was that?
1: Yeah.
0: Was that fun?
1: Yeah, it was actually. That was all improvised. That was great fun to do. We did that in a couple of weeks and just got in the studio and used these little motifs as leaping off points. And actually how we got together was unusual because I liked what I'd heard of his things and he saw a documentary about the history of Coney Island made by the Burns brothers, Ken Burns or the other Burns, and they used a piece of my music called Frost Circus on there. And he heard that thinking, wow, that's good. And I think it was his son that said, oh, Dad, that's Andy Partridge. And so, you know, I admired Harold's music and he inadvertently was admiring mine. So it was kind of, you know, a happy mutual appreciation society.
0: Yeah. Now, the residents, the same thing, right?
1: Well, I'm not supposed to admit, but I've been an occasional resident.
0: Oh, you have? So you had to wear that big eye thing?
1: No, I was sick of it. I went for the big ear. I'm like the Ringo at the back with the huge nose.
0: Yeah.
1: Just a nose for a head.
0: So who are you going to collaborate in the future? Who have you been working with lately?
1: Well, EMI send me a lot of idiots to write songs for.
0: Like they say, here, write a pop hit for this fool?
1: Yeah, that sort of thing. Except the scam is that the fools that turn up, their managers insist that they take half the recording, half the publishing royalty, and these people who have never written a song in their life before and bring up a load of fourth form poetry, it's a bit like being a great footballer and having some weird vegetable kid strapped to your leg who's never played football, and you've got to go out and play great football with this weird vegetable kid strapped to your leg. So they can take half of the songwriting publishing royalty. But I've also worked with some people who I will name recently who I think are incredibly talented, and I loved working with them. One of them was Robin Hitchcock, who's got a very active fizzy brain, a bit like mine. And one is Charlotte Hatherley, the until recently the girl guitarist in Ash. She's now ex-Ash. I hope I'm not spoiling anyone's dreams by letting that out. You probably already know that. But she's made an album which I worked on one song, and she's got about four or five other songs I worked on as well. In the Wings, I think, are going to be an EP later.
0: Yeah.
1: So that's two people I've worked with in the last year, certainly, that were.
0: So it sounds like you're really busy. You don't have to leave Swindon. And
1: actually, I've been not that busy in the last few months because I've been spending most of my time sitting in a hyperbaric oxygen chamber.
0: Oh, yeah? What's that like?
1: It's like being in a diving bell. It's basically a round tank with little portholes in, and you go in and sit down, and they slam a big iron door, and then they pull some levers, and you get pressurized to the equivalent of being 33 feet under the sea, and you sit there breathing pure oxygen, and it helps to alleviate the screaming feedback noise in your head because some cretin of an engineer in a studio gave me tinnitus.
0: Really?
1: Mm-hmm.
0: And you had the headphones on?
1: I had headphones on, and they were at full volume because I was listening to some silence to see whether we'd got rid of the buzz that this idiot put on the tapes earlier.
0: Yeah.
1: And so I was listening to some silence, and he hit a button when he shouldn't have been, and he sent a very loud sound to my head and smashed my hearing up. So now I have this noise in my head 24 hours a day.
0: Really?
1: Mm-hmm.
0: That's terrible.
1: Yeah, it's pretty maddening.
0: Yeah. I hope you beat him up.
1: No, actually, I feel really sorry for him because I know he feels very bad for doing it.
0: Yeah.
1: But, you know, part of me has fantasized about skinning him and wearing his skin.
0: Yeah. Well, maybe you can channel that into a future song.
1: No, I'm not. Just going to skin him.
0: So I want to play
1: channel it into a future coat.
0: I want to play something from your album, the collector's album we have here, Fuzzy Warbles. And I was wondering, what song would you like me to play from this?
1: What kind of thing do you like? How about something like Two Rainbow Melt, which I'm kind of proud of?
0: Okay, let's see. Which CD, which volume is that on?
1: Oh, where would that be? That's going to be on number 7.
0: Volume 7?
1: Two Rainbow Melt, track 1, volume 7.
0: Okay, let me dig it out here. So this is from how many years? Because we have a lot of volumes here.
1: These recordings have been pulled from about 30 years of home recording.
0: Wow.
1: And this one is only a couple of years old. This is actually about a year and a half or so old. And it came from a poem. I was trying to describe the idea of a beautiful double rainbow. And I was very, very proud of the lyric, or not a lyric, but as a poem. And I thought, wow, I'm going to improvise some music around this because I know that I'm really happy with the poem. And so let's see if I can grab some music and make the sound of two rainbows melting musically.
0: And do you think you achieved that?
1: Oh, yes, sir.
0: Okay. Now, I'm going to play this, but before you go, I just wanted to ask you if people want to find out more about what you are up to these days or in the future, you, Andy Partridge of XTC fame, what website should they go to or what should they do?
1: They can go to ape.uk.net, which is the ape site, the ape records site. And if you're in a band, or if you're not in a band, if you're a musician and you make some great music, send me some discs. I'd love to hear what you do.
0: Yeah.
1: Or they can go over to Idea Records. I can't remember my own web address, but it's Idea Records, and there's loads of stuff there. Or there's several fan sites. I think there's one called chalkhills.org, and there's one called optimismsflames.something-or-other. And Jesus, there's fan sites in every language.
0: Hey, you know what? I was in a few bookstores yesterday, and I was, you know, that the biography on XTC.
1: Oh yeah,
0: it's out of print.
1: Think of it as toilet paper with a thicker cover.
0: Oh, it was one of those ones where you didn't agree with it.
1: Well, we knew they were being written, but I don't think there's two of them actually, two different ones. I think as works of art, the F is silent in both of those.
0: Yeah. Well, I'm gonna post your information on the website here. And by the way, you should check out this show and this particular station anytime because we stream live at wfmu.org.
1: Oh, I know WFMU. I was just joshing you.
0: You were?
1: Yeah, I was pulling your collective leg, your corporate leg.
0: Go back in the isolation tank.
1: back in there. Jack,
0: Andy, I got one last question for you. What new music out there excites you these days?
1: What new music? Unfortunately, new music doesn't excite me because I don't think anybody's being daring enough.
0: Really?
1: Sure. No, it's being that daring. Everybody's so bloody safe.
0: What's the last decent thing you heard that moved you?
1: Probably Ornette Coleman. Live from Stockholm.
0: Okay.
1: I new music does not excite me because it's all too bloody safe.
0: But you do listen to a lot.
1: Sure, I listen to it. And then I go, yeah, you know, I heard that 30 years ago, heard that 20 years ago, heard that 40 years ago. I want some people to come along and make music that's going to turn me on my head. And you know, everybody's fishing for that little record deal, and they're trying to be safe, and everybody wants to sound like they're in a band from 1979, or they want to sound like us. And it's kind of really making me sick. You know,
0: yeah.
1: I want people to be building their own instruments out of cardboard box and glue and old bits of metal and stuff, and making music that I've never heard from Saturn. You know, I don't want to hear recycled 1979.
0: Yeah, which is definitely the case these days. Well, anyway.
1: Yeah, we'll get over it. You know, it's just, it's like waiting around for the next bus. You know, it's getting stale, and I want to be really pleasantly shocked by how inventive some kids can be, but I'm not hearing it.
0: Yeah.
1: I'm not hearing invention. I'm hearing their dad's record collection.
0: Yeah. Oh, well. Well, listen, I want to thank you very much, Andy Partridge.
1: I enjoy being a grumpy old sod.
0: So thank you very much.
1: Okay, well, look, play the song and
0: I will.
1: Enjoy it.
0: All right, then.
1: All righty.
0: Peace.
1: Bye.

0: All right, all right. Respectable Street, XTC, Andy Partridge. Andy Partridge, before that, from his Fuzzy Warbles Collector's album. I thought it was an eight CD box set, but James was looking it up here on, James Jeffries was on looking it up online, and he found it said it was nine CD set, and it's long out of print. Before that, we heard, well, we started out with Mayor of Simpleton, Oranges and Lemons, the album, and that's what you heard in the song too, from XTC. Followed up with the interview I did back in early 2007, January the 12th on WFM, you know, and he was on the phone from Swindon in the UK, and talking about everything there, and I thought it was a pretty interesting interview.
1: Oh my God, it was great. He's so funny. He is so funny and wit, great wit.
0: And one of the things he was talking about in there, and I kind of have mixed feelings about it, but because he is Andy Partridge, who I have so much respect for as an artist, I kind of agree. Like, he was saying, oh, there's no good new music. And like, even last night I was out with some friends, and one person I hadn't met before, it's a cool guy, but he was like, oh, there's no good new films anymore. The 80s was when they made the last of the good films, and there's no good new music. He was like, oh, like Taylor Swift is a load of crap, and I don't listen. And then hip-hop, rap, that's just, you know, the lyrics and that. And I was thinking that you kind of, and there's something you said there when we were listening to the interview, that you kind of have to listen to the music to know if you don't like it. You can't just say, okay, I don't like anything new, right?
1: Well, I think probably if you're Andy Partridge, like, you're not looking for that thing. You know, you're waiting for it to be brought to you, maybe. And you're right. You just, I think, have to open up your ears to find something new, and it might make you more uncomfortable. I think it's harder to be uncomfortable the older you get. At least that's how I'm feeling.
0: But you know, what, also, I agree with him too, because like, I hear bands, and I'm like, I heard this before. Like, what's the deal? But I think, like, let's say, if you're 20 years of age now and you want to go see a band, you want to see a band your own age, even if they're playing the same music that, you know, the Ramones, similar to like some other band in the past played.
1: Well, I mean, like, there's different music for different things, you know, and when you reach a certain age, you want to remember. I mean, this whole earlier, the show, we're listening to music that you remember, you know, that moved you decades ago, you know, and I think maybe that's part of it, you know, you, in order to stay open to listening to new sounds, they're just going to maybe seem alien to you, and you just kind of have to open up to it.
0: Yeah, and earlier, like, we were playing and talking about early 80s, like, the sort of the British, that second British invasion of, like, all the new wave. We literally were, and that was an exciting time because it did feel like it was new with the synthesizers.
1: Yeah, and it stopped being about musicianship so much, which is something Andy Partridge was clearly partial to. He wanted musicianship. He wanted a jazz forward music, you know, the evolution of music to this highest level, and something, you know, which is, in the sense, showed up and just blew everyone out of the water because it sounded new. It just sounded new.
0: But also, I like what he said too about how he wants to hear new music that sort of people create a new piece, a new instrument, a new musical instrument. And I was thinking of the wonderful Scott Williams at WFMU, who's on the air right now on WFMU, the mothership.
2: Motherfucker!
0: Sorry, I have to say that whenever I say the mothership because it just makes me think of that. But he's on the air now, an amazing show, Scott Williams. But he's an incredible musician. And he has made his own instruments, like a cigar box. He made kind of like a guitar kind of thing out of that. It's pretty gifted.
1: Yeah, I mean, if you're making your own instruments, you're guaranteed to have a very unique sound. You know, that's gonna color the music you write.
0: I've also noticed a lot of people are sort of going back and getting old keyboards, you know, from the 60s because they want to get a certain sound that you can't duplicate with newer instruments.
1: Yeah, I mean, the nostalgia, I think right now we're feeling that probably like 25. We're feeling this nostalgia for the 80s that was in the, you know, the aughts, I guess, you know, like.
0: And I think a lot of people who are sort of young enough who they never had physical things like records or CDs, it seems like they're also going back, you know, trying, wanting to like have a physical book to read, have a boombox to listen to, and get records, whereas, you know, they could get anything for free online streaming.
1: Yeah, I think as humans, we're incredibly attached to objects and we have emotional relationships with objects. And there is something soulless, obviously, about everything coming through your computer and your phone. And like, I'd love to have more physical media.
0: And plus, too, if you, back in the day, speaking of Ulsters, that's what we are, at least I am. Back in the day, you know, you went out and you bought the album. You didn't have that much money, so it wasn't like you could download a million songs and then think, okay, I won't even listen to them, or maybe this one I like. But you really valued whatever that record was, and you had the liner notes, so you remembered the music.
1: Yeah, we've deflated anticipation. There's no anticipation anymore in terms of maybe the process of getting the music. It's more like we need to figure out how to filter. There's so much everything. We're now spending all of our energy not in anticipation, but in avoidance of things that we don't want.
0: But one thing about albums, of course, albums came out in the old days when weed had seeds and stems in them. And album covers, especially the gatefold ones, were perfect for rolling a joint.
1: Yeah, they were. They were a crucial part of the album collection, right?
0: I love it. Anyway, we should continue with the music here. And getting back to your music, the Jeffries, your group, and I'm going to play My Mother. With this song, it's the song that I was going to play the last time, then I kind of changed things up a little. But it gets a lot of reaction. That's what Jeffries was saying, right? Do you still like when you did the show, were people reacting to it?
1: Yeah, after the show, everyone loved it as the new song they hadn't heard before, and that everyone has a mother. And everyone has a special relationship with their mother. And it's interesting to hear Jeffries and compare it to your own. And some are very similar, some are not. But, the unspoken, but the complexity's there.
0: Well, you're checking out My Life as a Mixtape with me, Billy Jam. My co-host guest today is James Jeffries. He's back again, and he'll be back again in the future. And we'd heard from Andy Partridge. We're going to hear more XTC music coming up in this next set, and also going to go back to got to work in more of the tribute to Roy Wood, play songs by The Move and Wizard, etc. And also, I want to start off here. Oh yeah, in KRS-One, we got that interview where he talks about the whole BDP. How they came about, and then the battle between the Bronx and Queensbridge in terms of hip-hop and who was first and all that, and the battle records that came out. But right about now, this is on WFMU's Give the Drummer Radio stream on this show, My Life is a Mixtape, The Jeffries, and My Mother.

My mother was 17 when she was pregnant with me. She was a crazy young lady. Everyone would agree. I was 35 when she felt I would understand. She looked me in the eye. You weren't planned. Obviously, Mom, you got knocked up in high school. I'm sorry, Mom. I didn't mean to be cruel. Sometimes I say words without even blinking. They come from the heart. 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There's no doubt. 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

0: 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Give the drummer some. Give the drummer radio. WFMU got the marathon happening. Hellraiser in October. Station that brings you all this great music and all these great streams. 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So it's harder than ever just to keep the head above water, stay solvent financially, and keep it going on the radio. Radio, this is where I need an echo button. I don't have it at this particular setup. That'd be radio. Anyway, we heard in that set of music, a bunch of music from the Roy Wood and The Who. But anyway, we started out with, let me see, what do we hear? Started with the Jeffries, of course, My Mother. And James Jeffries is my guest co-host. He's going to be heading out in a little bit. My Mother, brand new 2026 track. And once again, the Jeffries will be performing, what was the date again and the location?
1: Friday the 13th in November at Young Ethel's in Brooklyn.
0: That's Brooklyn, New York City, the Jeffries. We heard My Mother. Shout out going out to Seth and Jeffrey, and of course to James, who's here with me. XTC, 10 Feet Tall, from Drums and Wires, that album that you bought for that girl. She didn't respond accordingly, but you learned a lesson, as you said, in life. XTC, That Is the Way, from the same album, from 79. And then we heard from Andy Partridge.

0: is Andy Partridge's group, the Dukes of Stratosphere, Bike Ride to the Moon. The album Chips from the Chocolate Fireball, an anthology. After that, we went into Roy Wood and The Move, going way back, 1967, Flowers in the Rain. And then The Move, I Can Hear the Grass Grow. And then we heard Fire Brigade from 1968. And remember, when I was a little kid, I used to hear that song, and I just loved it. From 1972, it was a big hit in the UK and in Ireland and other countries. I don't know if it was a huge hit in the States. The Move from California Man. And that just about brings us up to date. And Roy Wood being celebrated here today. Also KRS-One and Andy Partridge and James Jeffries. But Roy Wood, of course, went on. He did, as I mentioned earlier, ELO, Jeff Lynne, then disbanded that. Then he had Wizard. And Wizard are one of those groups where I'm going to play, I think, if we have time, See My Baby Jive. But they also had that great Christmas song. And they had the knack for crafting a new Christmas song that became a hit. And I might even play it, even though it's not Christmas. That was with Roy Wood with Wizard. And just had that knack for pop hooks. Shout out going out right about now to Ken from Hyde Park. Also Zerp. And I already did a shout out to Dr. Jazz, but he deserves another one. So let me see here. What else? I think that's up to date. So James, was there something you want to say about any of that music that we heard?
1: Oh, yeah. It's just... The Andy Partridge interview was amazing. He's such a funny guy. The Andy, the music, that box set. It was on. It was an eBay listing, so not available. I think it was $125. I think they wanted for it. But that 60s stuff, you know, the year I was born, 1968. That Move stuff is great. I had not heard that before, and that is something I'm going to go listen to later. More of.
0: And speaking of. CD box sets that are hard to find. Don't forget that the WFMU Record Fair is coming up next month. It's going to be the weekend of November 7th, 8th, 9th, Friday, Saturday, Sunday. And that's going to be in New York City, Manhattan, New York, in the Chelsea District. I think it's 21st, 22nd, or 23rd streets. Anyway, it's down there. And it's the Metropolitan Pavilion. Go to the website, WFMU.org, and you'll find details on that. James, you're heading out of here.
1: Yeah, I've got to head out, but I want to thank you so much for having me as a guest on your show again. I really appreciate it, and I love all the love that you have for the Jeffries, and we really appreciate it.
0: My pleasure, and you'll be back again, I'm sure. So KRS-One, Boogie Down Productions, another artist I admire greatly. We're going to have an interview I did, 35 years ago with the artist KRS-One. That's coming up. So edited down, I just kind of focused on the part where he talks about BDP and the history of BDP and how it came about, and of course the whole battle thing with Marley Marl and his crew, and we'll have to work in some of that too, the responses. But right about now, let's go to Stop the Violence from Boogie Down Productions, KRS-One and Boogie Down Productions on WFMU's Give the Drummer Radio, My Life as a Mixtape.
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0: Well, going back to the earlier days, a lot of people who aren't familiar, you know, with the early days of BDP, Woogie Down Productions and Scott LaRock, you want to just sort of bring them up to date, you know?
1: Yeah, sure. In the beginning, I wrote a record called Advance, which is sells for $75 if you got a record. Anyway, I did this record called Advance, and it was about nuclear war. But at the time, rap music was about, yo, he's run, he's deep, he's jamming, and then it was about that, and the Kango and the gold chain and so on. So talking about science wasn't the norm at that time. Plus, I was on a weak record company named Zakia Records. The only two people on the label was Eric B. and Rakim and us. Oh, and this other artist called Cutmaster DC, who wrote Brooklyn's in the House. What happened then is that I put out a record called The South Bronx, having a DJ battle with this other group called The Juice Crew, who is a production company that puts out Big Daddy Kane, Biz Markie, Roxanne Shante. What's the other one? Shante. A couple of people, Coogee Rap Polo, so on. At the time, it was about Mr. Magic. And they put out a record called Queensbridge, The Bridge, The Bridge. What happened was they said the monument for hip-hop is right in your face. Sit and listen for a while to the name of the place. And what happened was, and then they said Queensbridge. So what happens, I answered them by saying the monument for hip-hop is in the South Bronx, the South, South Bronx. That kicked it off. What happened is they did something very stupid, and that was answer me with another record called South Bronx Kill That Noise. So what happened was I crushed their career with a record called The Bridge Is Over. And then we went on because then the audience was saying, well, you all don't have any substance. You're just about battling. You're only making your money based on somebody else's misfortune. So I wrote Criminal Minded, which is an album that gave a lot of artists their styles today.
0: Right.
1: We tried to drop new styles in rap music in advance, push rap music forward. I had wrote Stop the Violence at the same time I wrote Criminal Minded, but the style, it was too ahead. It wasn't ready yet. So we put out the hardcore hip-hop first. After we gained the respect of the hardcore audience, then we put out By All Means Necessary, which had more of an intellectual style to it, still hardcore. Then we went on even further to put out Ghetto Music, which was just total ideas and philosophies and so on, onto Edutainment, which completes my loop, which brings me back more towards the hard, raw, rugged style. Not too much philosophy in this next album coming up. That's why we concentrated mostly on civilization versus technology for the message of the year, because we're responsible for putting out the message of the year. Just as NWA or Ice Cube might be responsible for putting out the garbage of the year, we're responsible for putting out the message. And unfortunately, just to answer your question, like a couple of questions ago, you were saying that there are groups that sell more records, and that's true. And like we're going to outline in our lecture today, that's the whole concept between sex and violence. TV is violence, and radio is sex. All you hear on the radio is, baby, I love you, I need you, I want you, I gotta have you, this, that, and the other. Movies, television, you gotta see somebody getting blown away. In a nation of people that respect sex and violence, the one who comes out with the sexist or violent statement will sell the most records. And the one who will sell even more than them is the one that stays neutral. The one that doesn't take a side at all. He's not intellectual, he's not sexist or violent. He gets sexist, violent, and intellectual. And that's pop music on another level.

0: 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A 911 call was made at 11:55 this morning about a body found unconscious and not breathing in a home in Tiburon. Emergency personnel arrived within minutes, declaring 63-year-old Robin Williams dead at 12:02 p.m.
1: I used to think the worst thing in life was to end up all alone. It's not. The worst thing in life is ending up with people who make you feel all alone.

0: Do I perform sometimes in a panic style? Yes. Am I manic all the time? No. Do I get sad? Oh, yeah. Does it hit me hard? Oh, yeah.
1: This is ourselves under pressure.
2: So what do you want me to do? Want me to pretend like everything's all right? Put on a happy face, smile?

0: Salam and good evening to you, worthy friend. Please, please, come closer.
1: Too close, a little too close. There.
2: The fellow I got in here is the gentleman, the one and the only king of the airways, Adrian Cronauer.
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2: Good morning, Vietnam! Hey, this is not a test. This is rock and roll.
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In the mixtape, My Life. You're checking out WFMU's Give the Drummer Radio, which I hear is having a birthday coming up. Sweet 16. This is show number 18. 2 weeks ago I did show number 16. 18 with a Bullet was in that set. In the background, Boogie Down Productions. Instrumental. We start out with Stop the Violence from BDP, Boogie Down Productions. Spill a little on the curb for the late Scott LaRock. Big shout out to KRS-One and also to D-Nice. And we had a KRS-One interview from 35 years ago when he was my guest on KUSF San Francisco and was going to do a lecture that night on the USF, University of San Francisco campus. He made a reference to it in that interview, in which he was breaking down the history of BDP. After that, we went into, and I'm going to play more KRS-One in the future here, we went into Boogie Down Productions, The Bridge is Over, from Criminal Minded. And then we went to the other side, The Battle, MC Shan and the Juice Crew, that's Marley Marl's crew, Kill That Noise from MC Shan's album, Down by Law. Then we had that 1986 early release from BDP, Boogie Down Productions, and the single, Advance. DJ Lazy Boy, a track that he made for me for my show, Put the Needle on the Record, shortly after Robin Williams had died, and then I included it a year later in a slightly edited, shortened version for my 2026 WFMU Marathon Mix. Then we went into Pete Wingfield, 18 with a Bullet, because this is show number 18, so that song popped into my head. And then we heard from Wizard, See My Baby Jive from 1973. Wizard formed by Roy Wood. And didn't get to squeeze in the big Christmas hit they had, I Wish It Could Be Christmas Every Day, which is kind of like similar air to See My Baby Jive. And then we heard from a man, DJ Quest from San Francisco, Back into Time, from Back to the Future. That one dropped, 4 years ago, 2022. Coming up next is going to be Global Greece with Kim S. right here on WFMU's Give the Drummer Radio. And by the way, I want to thank the folks who have pledged to this show to hook us up during the Hellraiser. No one has today. They did previously. So do me a favor. When the hat goes round in the club and they don't charge a cover at the door, throw a dollar in the hat. You know what I mean? I think you do. Thanks for listening. I'm Audi. I'm Patrick. I'm Swayze. What's he talking about? I don't know.

Hello, hello, and happy Monday. Welcome to Global Greece. I'm your host, Kim Cerise, broadcasting to you from Louisville, Kentucky. Forgive the drummer radio from WFMU. It is another stunning day here in Louisville. Happy to have all the windows open, so it's going to be a little neighborhood noise and barky dogs and all of that sort of stuff, but I think it's par for the course for us home DJs. Coming to you on Give the Drummer Radio from WFMU. We're going to begin this evening with music of the Conjamal Quintet, joined by Monette Sudler on guitar, Billy Mills on bass, Dwight James on drums, Alex Elson on percussion, and Conjamal on vibes, coming to us out of Philadelphia, Pennsylvania. This is where we begin this evening's show.

The Ocean Moves Primitively is the name of the piece by Glenn Howell and Roland Young, two-thirds of the trio known as Infinite Sound, with Aisha Khalil on vocals. Howell on bass and percussion, Roland Young on reeds and bamboo reeds on this particular piece, as well as bass clarinet and string bass. Originally made their debut at the 1973 Ann Arbor Blues and Jazz Festival, this record comes to us from 1975 on the 1750 Arch Records label. Good evening to you. My name's Kim Cerise. Thanks so much for checking out Global Greece this evening. I'm here with you until 9 o'clock when I turn things over to Bob and Gina in Big Planet Noise. We began the program tonight with sounds of Conjamal's Creative Arts Ensemble, with a piece entitled Inner Peace from the 1973 recording, Drum Dance to the Motherland, originally on Dogtown Records, given new life by the folks at Aramite. Contemporary Jazz Quintet with Joe DeLuca on guitar on a piece entitled Struggle from 1984, recorded September the 3rd, 1983, at the Montreux Detroit Jazz Festival at Hart Plaza in downtown. That comes from a collection, The Motor City Modernists, from music of the 80s, music there of the Contemporary Jazz Quintet. The latest from Adam O'Farrell, trumpet player out of Brooklyn, New York, with Eleanor's Dance on his Elephant recording from the folks at Out of Your Head Records, and then music of Mansoor Brown gave us Hands Tied from his Sheroy release out on Black Focus. Devin Braha Waldman in there with 777 for All Humankind from his most recent Infinity Zero release on the Estonian label RR Gems.

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Hand claps by the Headingley Hand Choir on Tony Burkle's Beginning and End from his 2017 recording Work, Money, Death, joined by Sam Hobbs on drums, Neil Innes on bass, Matthew Bourne on piano, and Pete Williams on percussion. From 2017, before that, music of the North Texas Lab Band with Life Raft Earth from 1971. The latest from the Ancient Infinity Orchestra, from England, with a piece entitled Triton from Godwana release. It's Always About Liberation. From the Mawandishi recording, music of Herbie Hancock, You'll Know When You Get There, from 1971. And then from Brazil, Sounds of Synchro Jazz with Pro Cesar, from that live recording from 1982 on Puitu Records. I'll be here with you until 9 o'clock when I turn things over to Bob and Gina with Big Planet Noise, but I want to take a moment to thank everybody that has pledged to this program to support Global Greece. Thank you to Doug and Jonathan and Jen and Molly and Calzone and Brian and Kevin. Every dollar, every couch change, every bit is absolutely worth it to support the mothership and Give the Drummer Radio that celebrates 16 years this year. Global Greece in its 11th year here on Give the Drummer.